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3: Well, I finally did it. I improved my credit score.
4: You're kidding, right?
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4: How are we supposed to be the bad boys of electro-synth pop if you're out there being responsible? 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
4: You think anyone in the Rock and Roll Hall of Fame was worried about their credit score?
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0: 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Hi, I'm Kayla with Black Student Union, and you're listening to Wego 91.1 FM. Did you know that this year marks 100 years since Black History Month was first established? 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

0: 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That's especially important when it comes to alcohol and other drugs. Kids need to know the dangers and how to avoid them. And when it comes to pain medications, opioids, they need to know that they should never be taken without a prescription and never shared with friends or family. It's dangerous and illegal. So talk with your kids, because when you talk, they hear you.
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Yo, where the slugs can't wait and your home ain't safe. 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First grind, then shine. It's like creating music from an earlier time, too. Lay it down, Bama to Cape Town. When the chord changes, it's more dangerous to play aloud. So turn it up.

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2: 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Hi, I'm Lindsay Hauser with Black Student Union. 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It has influenced global movements in fashion, language, and activism.

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0: It's time for True or False Auburn Trivia. 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

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Shrimps are pretty rich.

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8: 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The Tigers take down the Kentucky Wildcats. Carson, they've done it.
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term galvanistic. Galvanism is the concept, the absolute scientific theory that there was a kind of an electricity flowing through our bloodstreams, and that was our life force. I use the term because I came across it in Mary Shelley's Frankenstein, and that book is sort of an exploration of the theme of creating a character, of making up a person. So I use the term galvanistic to allude to that book as a sort of a symbol as how I, like, created you as a character. I'm pretending that I know a lot more about you than I actually do. And also to refer to the fact that I've fallen in love with the characters you've created in your body of work.

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1: Sigamos deteniendo el Zika. 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
1: Hello, everyone, and welcome back. 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We've been kind of on a hiatus.
0: I know.
1: I'm Kim. And
0: I'm Dakota.
1: And we are House of Jams, so thank you so much for tuning in to Weevil 91.1 FM. So if you're new to House of Jams, basically, we have a themed jam every week, and so this week's jam is back-to-school jams, and we kind of curated some songs from our summers, and different, just songs that remind us of coming back to Auburn, and we're both seniors, so kind of a theme to encapsulate all of that.
0: We'll go ahead and jump in.

0: So that was Amber by 311. Also, did you know that they only do a show once a year on 311?
1: What?
0: Yeah, my brother-in-law told me that.
1: He's probably just messing with you.
0: No, I'm pretty sure that's true. Actually, okay.
1: We'll come back and fact check. We'll do some research.
0: But so I chose Amber as my first song. Kind of just talking. I think it's a good, I don't know. I always, when I come back in the fall, Amber is a very, like,
1: it's
0: something,
1: like,
0: I come back to.
1: Dog Days.
0: Yes.
1: I feel like type of song.
0: Yeah. Also, like, it's kind of like lingering from, like, the end of summer, right, fading out into the fall.
1: Like the end of July, like this heat.
0: Yes. Yeah.
1: I feel like, so our playlist today, we kind of split up into different parts. Mm-hmm. In the beginning is supposed to be more of like summer, like the very end of summer, those Dog Days. And then it kind of blends into coming back to school for us and like how that feels for us, especially as seniors.
0: Yeah.
1: Which is
0: crazy.
1: Insane. And just like us coming back to House of Jams too, because it's been like almost a year since we've done this.
0: Yeah. We were on last fall, 2025, and then we were off in the spring. Mm-hmm. So now we're back. And
1: yeah.
0: And it's just bittersweet.
1: It's so bittersweet because I feel like we're different people. I feel like every fall that we've had doing this show has been
0: we're in such different stages of life. Yeah.
1: Yes, but it's been good. I mean, that's what it's like in college.
0: Yeah.
1: But the song that I picked after Amber is Sick Love by the Red Hot Chili Peppers. The song was just a really constant song that I played this summer. In my Cape Cod summer, where I had my internship, and yeah, this one just sounds like cracking a cold one on the beach.
0: Aww.
1: So
0: we'll get into
1: it. Hope you enjoy.

0: Hey guys, it's the Weagle 91.1 website director, Aaron D'Angelillo. 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
5: Yes, at House of Jams Radio.
4: Uh-huh. To see any updates and just to
5: keep up with what
4: we're up to.
5: Yes.
4: We are cooking up something really exciting soon.
5: So exciting.
4: More details to come. But it'll be really big.
5: But conversations from the front porch. keep that in your head.
4: Keep it in your head. It'll come back up. Don't worry. But yeah, so before we listen to Amber by the 311 and Sick Love by the Red Hot Chili Peppers. Both some pretty good 90s vibe beach days.
5: Yes.
4: And now we're kind of transitioning more into our back to school, back to Auburn, back to regular life.
5: Yeah.
4: We both had very different summers.
5: Yes.
4: I will say.
5: Yeah.
4: You had yours in Birmingham.
5: I was in Birmingham. I have been there since January, so that's why we were in hiatus last spring. But I've been doing school down there, so I kind of was in the same place all summer long, did internship and my capstone project for my environmental design major, which is super fun. And then Dakota was up in Cape Cod.
4: Yeah, Massachusetts, New England summer, which I'd never been to before. So that was really exciting to just get to explore and live somewhere completely different for a while. And now, like the name of our next song, I'm back down south.
5: Yes.
4: Which we'll be hearing about from the Kings of Leon.
5: Yes.
4: Which has been great. It's been great and comforting. Mm-hmm. There's so many things about Europe that I feel like people don't really realize are a cultural thing.
5: Mm-hmm.
4: And it's been nice in some ways and terrible in other ways with the weather.
5: Yeah.
4: But
5: today was actually really good.
4: I'd say it was good. Not really good. It was still like above 90 degrees.
5: Yeah.
4: So definitely better. But yeah, so we have the next couple songs are kind of some songs that remind me and Kim of just August in general.
5: Mm-hmm.
4: So we have Back Down South by Kings of Leon, Sweet Disposition by The Temper Trap, and All These Things That I've Done by The Killers. I think we played Sweet Disposition on our first show back last fall.
5: Mm-hmm.
4: I feel like it's
5: the classic.
4: Yeah, it's the time. It's the time of the year.
5: And last fall it was like vision board jams and kind of like what we were envisioning for our junior year.
4: Exactly. Junior year.
5: Oh, wow.
4: So now we're kind of bringing it back a bit, you know.
5: Circling back.
4: Circling
5: Full circle
4: back
5: moment.
4: To what's familiar.
5: Yes.
4: For one more year until our lives change a lot.
5: Oh.
4: But yeah, so we'll just go ahead and jump right in, let you guys listen to the songs, and then we'll come back and chat in a little bit.

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6: Welcome back. If you're just tuning in, you're listening to House of Jams on Weagle 91.1 FM. And right before the ad break, you heard Back Down South by Kings of Leon, Sweet Disposition by The Temper Trap, and All These Things That I've Done by The Killers. Sorry. But yeah, that was kind of our like back to school block of
7: summer into school.
6: Yeah.
7: When we're going to class and it's still a trillion million degrees outside.
6: Mm-hmm.
7: Or what? It's even worse. It's worse than it was in the summer, which is
6: way worse. Crazy. Well, especially for you because you got used to.
7: Yes, I was used to 75 degrees.
6: Mm-hmm.
7: But it's okay. I'm not here to complain on the radio show. Before we keep going on, just a little shout out to the show before us, Golden Oldies.
6: Yes.
7: With Dr. Hepcat.
6: He rocked it.
7: He
6: tonight.
7: Is amazing. And he's been doing this for so long. Like, I think he's been doing Weagle for 28 years, and he did a show before that at a different station. So,
6: mm-hmm. So make sure to tune in at 7.
7: I'm sure his show is a lot better than this one.
6: He's got it down.
7: We have the character.
6: Yes.
7: Personality.
6: Personality hires of Weagle.
7: Except we're not getting paid.
6: No.
7: It's volunteer. Well, anyway.
6: For fun.
7: So moving forward, our next couple songs are kind of about change and growing and I guess what that means to us. First, we have Canuck Chase by Labby Seif, which I looked that up one time. I think that is how you pronounce his name.
6: Okay.
7: Even though it's spelled really weird. Great album, Crying, Laughing, Loving, Lying, if you haven't listened to it. I would definitely give it a listen, especially in, honestly, late winter. That's like
6: perfect
7: when I
6: time.
7: Feel like it really resonates.
6: Same.
7: But you can tell what you're telling me about this song.
6: Oh, yeah. So basically last night I was with my last year's roommate, Riley, at her house. And we were kind of talking about the things that we were most looking forward to for senior year or just like the upcoming school year. And both me and Riley are seniors, and so we were like, honestly, the thing that we're most excited for is the things that we don't know that are coming, the all of the unknown.
7: Spontaneous.
6: And kind of Canuck Chase is about, like, having a positive outlook for the unknown and just throughout everything that goes on in life, just looking forward to the unknown. And I don't know, I feel like that's such a big thing for senior year because you just want to say yes to everything. Immerse yourself into, obviously, our last year, all being together with our friends and just being on campus here together.
7: Mm-hmm.
6: So I think that all the unplanned and kind of impromptu things that we plan with all of our friends are super important. I think that this song kind of relates to.
7: Yeah, it does for sure. And I was reading that he wrote it, like, in the middle of the woods. Mm-hmm. And was just at complete peace. And that's kind of what he was trying to embody with the song. Which, it definitely translates to that. So, yeah, I think peace. Having peace of mind this year with, I guess, just realizing how lucky that we are to be in the place that we are. And for whoever's listening, I guess try to remember things that will give you gratitude. Mm-hmm. And I guess realize the ways that you're lucky. Because it just makes you happy. It makes you a happier person. That's what my dad says a lot. He always quotes Abraham Lincoln. He's like, people choose their own suffering. It's always when I'm like mad at him for something. He's like, you're choosing to feel this way. But anyway, that being said, having a positive attitude this year and just really soaking up every last second is, I think, what's going to be really important to us and what we're trying to bring in to this new year. And then on top of that, we also have Yes, I'm Changing by Tame Impala.
8: Big summer for him also.
7: Yes, big summer for Tame Impala. I almost went. I was so close to going to on the in Boston, but it didn't end up happening. And I kind of wish it did with my friend Sammy, but it's okay. But yeah, this one's definitely a different vibe with this song. But they're both pretty slow songs, and I guess this one just really embodies that in a different way as well.
8: For sure.
7: But yeah, so just embracing the change. It's a big thing for us this year. And yeah, we hope you feel at peace like we do listening to this song.

0: Because Yes, I'm Changing by Tame Impala with Canic Chase by Labby Seif before.
1: Yay! So I guess...
0: on the topic of changing and growing, we were just talking while listening to the songs about new changes for us this year. You know, we're not gone yet, so I guess what are some things that you're getting into this semester?
1: So I guess something new that I'm involved in with the semester is helping out with the hockey team, Auburn's club hockey team. Mm-hmm. I'm a media intern for the semester. Ooh. So super excited about that. And they actually have games this weekend if anyone's interested in going to the Columbus Ice Rink Center. Also, soccer is this weekend, but the Auburn hockey games will be 7 p.m. Eastern on Saturday and then noon Eastern time. And they're playing USC, which is super exciting, and then Auburn soccer versus Georgia State at 5:30 p.m. on Sunday as well. And that will actually be broadcasted on Weagle. So mm-hmm. make sure to tune in.
0: So if you don't go to the game yourself,
1: you can listen to it.
0: You should listen.
1: Yes. And then Dakota has some... you've been developing this since like last year.
0: Yeah, so I've been working on a project that has to do with addressing food insecurity. More so building up the programs we already have at Auburn. I don't want to say too much because it's not exactly in motion at the moment, but I've been working with professors. I'm setting up a meeting with some of the dining here at Auburn. So that's something I'm really hoping to get off the ground and working on. And I have a lot of friends and peers that are willing to back me. So
1: yes.
0: I think it's definitely feasible, and I don't know. It's kind of more of a passion project.
1: Yeah, I was about to say passion project for sure. Yeah. But like, you've been wanting to do this for so long, so I'm so excited it's coming to fruition.
0: Yes.
1: For the senior year.
0: Yeah, and I'm really committing to it.
1: Yes.
0: This year, because I feel like the past semester I've been kind of throwing ideas around and I didn't have a solid enough approach, I guess. And I think I made a pretty good cohesive pitch, so.
1: Mm-hmm.
0: But yeah, that's exciting. That's in motion for Yay. This next year. Yeah. And yeah, so, well, we only have one more song picked out, actually. It's Paradise by Sade.
1: Oh.
0: One of my all-time favorites. And just a fun one to end off the show, you know, give a last hurrah mm-hmm. to summer. And
1: that's all I listened to this summer. Like,
0: Sade.
1: Yes, at my internship, my coworker Will Hall, he knew I loved Sade, and so we'd play that for me all the day.
0: Mm.
1: And I was like,
0: all the day.
1: Oh, sorry.
0: Yeah, all no, day. When I was at the beach this summer, oh my goodness, like, Sade to the max. But yeah, we're going to play a couple ads and then ring it out with Sade and then say our goodbyes for the next week.
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3: We all want our kids to grow up safe and healthy, so we show them how, and we tell them, with honest conversations that let them know what we expect. That's especially important when it comes to alcohol and other drugs. Kids need to know the dangers and how to avoid them. And when it comes to pain medications, opioids, they need to know that they should never be taken without a prescription and never shared with friends or family. It's dangerous and illegal. So talk with your kids, because when you talk, they hear you.
4: Check out my new time machine.
5: Does it work?
4: Hit the button.
5: Hey, it's Napoleon.
4: Oui. Check out the future.
5: Hey, you have a nice house. Why don't I?
4: You didn't save any money, buddy.
5: If only there was a way I could go back in time and fix that.
4: Yeah.

0: You just heard Paradise by Sade.
1: What a great show that we had today.
0: Yes.
1: Sadly, we're coming to the end.
0: So sad.
1: Can't believe it's almost 10 p.m.
0: Latest show we've ever done.
1: Latest show
0: actually,
1: we've ever done.
0: Actually, no. Weagle Day. We did.
1: Weagle Day. We were here till 2 in the morning.
0: Yeah.
1: Goodness. But it was a time.
0: A weekday. That was a special occasion.
1: Special occasion, right.
0: But thank you so much for listening tonight, if you did, to House of Jams on Weagle 91.1 FM. Mm-hmm. I'm Kim, and my co-host.
1: I'm Dakota.
0: Thank you so much for tuning in to our back-to-school jams. We hope that you guys enjoyed the show, and just maybe whether you're a senior or family or anyone listening, that some of this just could resonate with you. And just for this upcoming year, I feel like August is a reset after mm-hmm. we have summer, so...
1: Yeah, for sure. And stay tuned. We have some exciting stuff coming.
0: Yes. Super exciting.
1: Super exciting, and hopefully super soon.
0: Yes.
1: But yeah, we appreciate everyone listening. So
0: thank you so much.
2: 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Oh my goodness.
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mais que um poema, é a coisa mais linda que eu já vi passar. Ah, por que estou tão sozinho?

The good Lord had taken the way, that's how it goes. I don't know what else to say. The good Lord gave. The good Lord had taken.

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1: 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Did you know that this year marks 100 years since Black History Month was first established? 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
2: Hey, what's that you're reading? It's a bit early for exams, don't you think?
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2: Is it all at once?
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0: 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Who really cares? Who's willing to try?
1: Who is willing to try?
0: To save a world?
1: To save a world.
0: That's destined to
1: that
0: die.
1: That is destined to die.
0: When I look at the world,
1: when I look at the world,
0: it fills me with sorrow.
1: It fills me with sorrow.
0: Little children today,
1: children today,
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0: Who is to blame?
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0: We are live from the Bradley Basin Studio, Friday, September 25th. I'm Alex Bach alongside Carson Meyer, Caleb Robertson, Hampton Lynn, and Garrick Gesch to my left. Beautiful Friday, nice cool weather. Auburn will take on Vanderbilt this weekend at home, looking for their first SEC win since 2024. MLB playoffs are right around the corner. A lot of teams have clinched a lot of scenarios, especially who is going to take those NL wildcard spots and who's going to take the AL West. And last night was an absolutely beautiful win from the Atlanta Falcons. So that's what we're going to dive into right here. And hey, before we start, you always got to ask questions, right? So the first question is, what do Falcons do? Come on, come on. Someone say it.
1: I'm not saying it.
0: Rise up. Great win last night. Team looked amazing. And I told Carson, who's currently running the board right now, we are winning. Like, it's not, I'm a Falcons fan, we're going to win. Like, we are winning this game. It made sense last night. Packers had too many starters out on the offensive line. Jaden Reed was out. They had no receiving room outside of Matthew Golden and Christian Watson. Tucker Kraft was abysmal last night.
2: He was getting double covered. Cut the guys some slack here.
0: Those two.
2: The Falcons double covered Tucker Kraft in the end zone and left Christian Watson wide open on the first drive.
0: Those two to three drops were pretty bad. But the Falcons also just look really good. Again, the Packers aren't a good football team. And Jordan Love is not a $55 million quarterback. So let's dive into it. Giving the pros, I would say, from the Falcons side of it is, Caleb, how many sacks did the Falcons allow last night?
1: That was a big old goose egg.
0: Thank
1: Alex.
0: You very much. Zero. Run defense is the best in the NFL. I believe it was 17.
2: Yeah, 17 yards rushing.
0: Thank you. Thank
2: on
0: you.
2: On 9 carries, by the way.
0: Best run defense in the NFL. And I think the real difference maker is a quarterback who can just go 1-2 ball right there to Drake London last night, who also played amazing. And then you can't talk about the Falcons if you don't talk about Bijan Robinson, who looked phenomenal. I would say the only downside, I guess, of the Falcons' win last night is, one, the Packers are not a good football team. I've been saying this since week one. I told Cohen Dalzell this, who hopefully is tuning in. It's just not a good football team. It's not a good football team. LaFleur should have been one of those coaches who you let walk and bring in a new face and kind of, I guess, rebuild the franchise, even though I think it's really tough right now to rebuild in the NFL with a $50 million quarterback pandemic, epidemic, whatever you want to call it. And then the Falcons' inability to expand plays with Michael Penix, but when your offensive line's that good and you go 1-2 ball, I thought it was great. So I would like to open it up to how good the Falcons were last night. I'd like to hear y'all's thoughts.
2: Yeah, I'm going to give a little bit of credit to the Packers here because they're down one of the best running backs in the league for off-the-field issues. They only carried the ball 9 times. Holding that team to 17 yards rushing really does not impress me in the slightest. And then also on Jordan Love, 28 of 53, you're one-dimensional. The Falcons know they are going to throw the ball, and he still went for 312 yards and 2 touchdowns and a junk time interception. To me, Jordan Love proved last night that he was indeed a $50-plus million quarterback. I thought he played a really good game, aside from, obviously, not scoring a lot of points. But, again, you alluded to this, Alex. They don't have anybody on the team, right? Like, you can't expect to score more than 14 points without a running back. Or at least trying to, like, they didn't even try. You have guys who can carry the ball. You didn't try. So, to me, I'm less on, wow, the Falcons looked incredible last night, and more the Packers, at least on the offense for the Packers and the defense for the Falcons. I'm more on the Packers are just down too much to even look competitive on that side of the ball. The Falcons' offense, though, did look incredible. I'll give them that. Michael Penix obviously played really, really well. Drake London probably should add closer to 250 yards and 2 touchdowns.
0: Too slow.
3: Golly.
2: Afraid of green grass. But can't be mad about a 9 for 194 night. That's rather incredible. They ran the ball really, really well. They looked nice. You can't say much about it.
0: Also, C.J. Henderson looked amazing. For a guy who, looking back on it in the 2020 draft, when I was 14 years old, I was super high on C.J. Henderson and went 9th overall to the Jacksonville Jaguars. Instead, he's kind of bounced around and been a journeyman, and you see him a lot all over the place now, but he's finally seemed like he's found a home. And the key thing in winning these games and winning the NFL is when guys go down, when the guys are going to go down, people stepping up and making huge plays. So the depth last night was amazing for the Falcons. Jeff Ulbrich is coaching amazing with all the home circumstances he has right now, keeping him one of two coordinators who was kept by these 10 head coaching changes last night. He was amazing as well. I thought the coaching was great. And I think that's a good sign because this Falcons schedule is really, really hard. You got New Orleans next week on primetime at their place, which no matter what the roster looks like, it's like the Iron Bowl. These teams are still going to play with a ton of fight no matter how the rosters look. And then you go Baltimore at home on Sunday night, and then you go San Francisco and Chicago. Switch that, San Francisco and Chicago. So who knows how this Falcons team looks. It was a great win last night, and I think it's a promising win in Matt Ryan and Ian Cunningham's plan of you can now believe in the coaching staff. Because I've been pro Stefanski since he's been in Cleveland. But even if you get 5 wins this season, you're like, okay, we have a coaching staff who we can see what they can do. And if you take that fourth-place schedule next year, it's going to look good. I mean, we're already talking about going 5-12 and finishing fourth. But it was a good win. I'll take my win. I thought it was exciting. Couldn't fall asleep last night. So great win last night for the Falcons.
1: Yeah, I agree. I think Stefanski did a fantastic job last night. And I also thought that Matt LaFleur, on the flip side, did not do a good job at all. I thought, like we said, the Falcons were extremely one-dimensional. And I understand they're missing Josh Jacobs for off-the-field reasons. But the fact that they did not even attempt to run the ball really concerned me for on the Packers side of things. But today's all about the Falcons because the Falcons executed their game plan to a T. They got the ball to their playmakers. I mean, when both of your playmakers, Bijan Robinson and Drake London, both go for 194 yards apiece in the same game, that's a recipe for success. Also, you finally get a quarterback who can actually throw the forward pass and complete it to their receivers. So 18 of 25 was Michael Penix for a touchdown and the first drive interception. Started off 1 for 5, by the way, then only threw 3 more incompletions the entire game. So fantastic game by Michael Penix. But, yeah, I agree, Alex. I am pro Stefanski. I thought he did a heck of a job in Cleveland. I thought Cleveland was just a sinking ship and there was nothing he could do there. But now there's a bit of hope. There's a bit of promise in Atlanta, especially with all the playmakers and the young nucleus that they have. If they found something with Michael Penix or if they feel like they found something, the future is bright for Atlanta, and I would be really excited if I'm a Falcons fan. But like you said, a bit of a tough schedule coming up, and it doesn't get any easier after they go to the 49ers. They got at the Bucs, and they got Bengals at home, Vikings on the road. So a bit of a tough stretch here for the next 7 or 8 games. So it'll be interesting to see how everything shakes out at the end of the year, but a big-time win for the Dirty Birds last night.
0: Yeah, it is really tough. And like you said, you go Baltimore Sunday night, which is always good. I feel like this team plays good in prime time, but you're bound to lose one. Also, who was not good last night was Al Michaels. He messed up so much stuff. He's like, that Falcons didn't play in prime time at all last year. They played 5 games. And he messed up the schedule. He's like, yeah, Falcons will be back home next Sunday. And I'm like, they're playing on Monday night. So, I don't know. I think he needs to be better. I think Aikman needs to be better. So now we're critiquing announcers, but he needed it last night. Because I'm pro Al Michaels. I'm pro Prime Video's crew. That was not good last night.
1: Hey, who did win last night, though? Kevin Stefanski, 6-0 now on Thursday night football games. So, honestly, if you're we're not giving gambling advice, but if you're a betting man, bet on Kevin Stefanski if he's ever playing on Prime Video because that's a safe bet. But, yeah, it was a great performance by everybody. Maybe not necessarily Al Michaels, but it was a great performance by the Falcons.
0: Well, and I think a good thing is now that this is kind of a conversation and the league's changing with the development of 2 high safeties is that you're going to start paying running backs. I think last night was proof of it. Obviously, Bijan's 1-of-1. He is, I believe, currently the best running back in the NFL. Obviously, there's a lot of bias there, and Jahmyr Gibbs can be an arguable second. But now teams are going to start paying running backs. And you saw it last night with Josh Jacobs not being there, the inability for the Packers to run the ball, because the Packers want to be a run-first team. That's what they were all of last year.
2: Without a running back, by the way.
0: They don't have a running back, so they can't do anything. And I think it's a good example of, hey, running backs are going to start getting paid. And will they start to get paid like receivers eventually? I think that's an interesting question because you see guys like Zay Flowers, who I think is good, but he's getting $35 million. And then Bijan Robinson, who drastically changed the game last night, is getting $25 million. And he's lining up in the slot. He's lining up at X and Y. So I don't know. I think it's something curious also to start talking about, not only for the Falcons, but across the league. And these guys are getting paid, which is what Josh Jacobs, Tony Pollard, and Saquon Barkley wanted 3 or 4 years ago. So it's happening right now. It's just, will they start to get more? Will the salary cap go up? That's another fascinating thing to talk about as well with the development of the game last night.
2: Bijan is unequivocally the best running back in the NFL. He is, right? Because Jahmyr Gibbs hasn't posted a game like that. At least this season, he's the best running back in the NFL. Number one.
1: Well, we're 2 games in.
2: Yeah, well, we're 3 games in. Okay, but I can say the same thing about the Falcons being a good football team. They're not a good football team. They won 1 game.
0: better.
2: Right? Like, you got blown out at home by the Panthers, who are probably going to win 7 wins. Hampton and I were talking about this before the show. The winner of this division is winning 8 games, right? This is still not a good football division. There's no teams in there that I think are going to win the Super Bowl. They look really good against a team who quite literally does not have a running back. They ran for 17 yards. They only tried 9 times. Do you know how bad your rushing game has to be to try to run the ball 9 times in an NFL game?
1: Terrible.
2: Just as you said, like, they want to run the ball. You can't throw the ball 53 times in a game and win. Like, there's just, to me, this didn't move the needle for me. You look fantastic, and that's great, but you were playing essentially a skeleton defense.
0: Staying in the NFC South, I kind of want to switch it up a little bit. Can I bring back my argument of why I would have not paid Baker Mayfield and we need to stop paying guys $50-plus million and just throwing that out there?
2: It was like 3 years, right?
0: It was 3 years, yeah, but I don't think that's a good spot right now. I mean, there's a lot of quarterbacks we can talk about, but I would have not paid them. They're going to blow it up. And another question for Green Bay is they're going to blow up. Going back to the Baker Mayfield deal, like, how do you work with the Texans are in a good quarterback or interesting quarterback situation. Like, what do you do right now with the 50-plus million quarterback you have tied? How do you rebuild? And that's going to Green Bay, and that's going to Tampa Bay.
1: If I'm Green Bay, the main thing is getting guys back. Because on paper, when you get a guy, obviously we're switching to defense a little bit, but when you get a guy like Micah Parsons, that switches the defense drastically. When you get a guy like Josh Jacobs, now you're able to run the football effectively, and you're able to be a balanced offense. Al Michaels said it a couple times last night. There was no balance for Green Bay at all. It was, I mean, like we said, Jordan Love threw the ball 53 times, and he dropped back a couple more than that. So it was just like like you said, Carson, this doesn't really move the needle for me as well. I am impressed with how the Falcons looked last night, but when it comes to the Packers, I don't know if you necessarily do go into rebuilding. I think it is more of get your guys back and see if you can make a run here, right now. So they're in an interesting spot for sure. But like you said, they got a lot of money tied up.
2: How soon can Josh Jacobs come back?
1: I think that's a
2: is the trial mid September?
0: Yeah,
2: we're already past that, mid October.
0: But if he gets a 4 to 6 game suspension, does it account to what he's already done, or is it going to occur after?
2: Can the NFL like do that, like time served?
0: Actually, I think probably if you had to look back, look at Deshaun Watson when he sat out a full season, then he got suspended, so he had to do the 12 games. So I think he'll most likely have to do the time, and then maybe you just kind of just like, hey, it's a great draft class, just see where the season goes. You're going to try to win games, obviously, but it goes bad. It's not the worst thing this year because they're 1-8 in the last 9 games with the 4, which is atrocious.
1: Yeah, and looking at Josh Jacobs, does not have an exact return date right now since he's on the exempt list, but his earliest projected return date is October 25th, which would be week 7. So you're looking at about 4 to 5 more weeks without Josh Jacobs. So if the Packers play like that, they're not going to win a game. So you're maybe looking at you're staring at what, 1-5, 1-6, maybe going into week 7, week 8. That's a tough place to be for a team that has competed for what, 30 straight years in the playoffs and had two straight Hall of Fame quarterbacks and a quarterback now who's worth $55 million. So that's a tough place to be for the Packers.
0: And they're playing in the NFC North.
1: Yeah, and that's
0: which is a gauntlet, especially even with Caleb Williams out, that he's week to week. It's going to be a tough sledding ahead. They do kind of get some favorable games. They play the rest of the NFC South, and then they play Miami, which is pretty interesting. But now we'll see where the Packers go.
1: Miami
0: here.
2: All right, we'll see. We'll talk about it on the other side of the break. Auburn soccer got their first SEC road victory of the season last night on the road in Columbia, Missouri. We'll talk about that. Auburn volleyball gets SEC play started in Arkansas tonight. We'll talk about all that coming up next here on the WEGL Sports Show.
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0: All right. I lost a bet with Alex Bach here. So everything is ATL themed. You heard Freebird before the first break. Now everything else today is gonna be all ATL. All right. Falcons win. You got to throw them a bone every now and again. It doesn't happen often. Phone lines are open today. 334-844-9345. That is 334-844-WEGL. Give us a call. Give us your thoughts. We're talking Auburn soccer, Auburn volleyball. Everything's on the table, though. Right now we have Luke Allen in Pensacola. Luke Allen, what's up, man?
1: Hi, guys. How's it going?
0: Good. How are you?
2: Luke, you there?
0: We lost him.
2: At least we got to hear his voice for 5 seconds.
0: It's an imperfect system. Former program director, AU Luke Allen.
2: He'd be disappointed in us.
0: He would be very disappointed in us. he did tell us before he came on, we asked him what he wanted to talk about, and he was going to say he watched the Auburn soccer game last night, and he saw Kennedy Husbands. She scored, had the opener for the Auburn soccer club there up in Columbia. She did get credit for that goal, the Olympico against the Hoosamowatsets, not Alabama.
2: Ole Miss.
0: Thank you.
2: Yes, sir.
0: Against the Rebels. She did get credit for that. We weren't sure that she would. In the postgame graphic, it said own goal. But the official stat is in. That's her second last night in Columbia. Tahira Turner Morales scored the second for Auburn, and they are 2-1, I guess, to start SEC play.
2: I'd venture to say they're flying, Carson. 6 points out of the last two. They finished with 9 points in the league last season, already one win off that total. You get some lesser teams, I think, at the beginning of the conference schedule. I think that's going to prove to be really huge. You kind of build some momentum. You win these early games. 5-0 across two games. Arguably your best player, Kennedy Husbands, finds the score sheet in both of them. I think this is kind of could potentially be the dam breaks open and the momentum just kind of pushes through the rest of the season. They have a tough one against Arkansas on Sunday. Arkansas, historically a team that wins a lot of games, and they win big-time games. They're always finding themselves in the top 25. This year's a little different. They have lost some games. They've had good competition, but it feels like, Carson, Auburn can go in there and compete for all three.
0: It really does. They've been flying recently, and you remember last year, the issue with this team was couldn't finish, right? Yeah. That is both in front of goal they struggled to finish and games they struggled to finish, right? They lost leads late for draws and a couple of losses in there, and that really hampered them towards the end of the season. You look at their record, if you flipped even half of those draws into wins or held on to win those matches, Garrig, you would have been towards the top of the SEC and not on the final day waiting to see if you would have made the SEC tournament. And I think Coach Armstrong has kind of gotten through to his squad here of what needs to happen to get to the top of the SEC. And he certainly has them on the roll there. You look at the one loss against Alabama, just that goal alone, it worried me a little bit because it did look like Auburn a little bit last year. Couldn't quite find that last ball, couldn't get it in the back of the net. And then the goal from Alabama felt cheeky.
2: I thought Auburn was the better side, and I think the statistics would argue that as well. They had far more touches in Alabama's box than Alabama did in Auburn's, and at the end of the day, the chances just weren't taken, and that's the game. That is honestly like the game of soccer. If you can't take your chances and the other team does capitalize on the few they get, the points aren't going to go your way. And I think that after the Alabama game, you're thinking, okay, this is kind of the issue we had last year. How do we move past it? And they have proven already right away off the last two matches. Chloe Taylor returns from her U-20 World Cup debut with Canada. Had a really good spell over there. But Carson, how big is it to get her back on the squad?
0: It's massive. It can't be overstated, right? You already were a little bit starved for depth, I think, is fair to say. And to get a player of Chloe Taylor's caliber back is now going to make her SEC debut. It's crazy to me, Garrig, that we are this excited about a freshman who has never played in an SEC match coming back in SEC play and kind of fueling this team, pushing them. What a midseason boost that is. That is not a luxury that a lot of teams 100%. Have. And she's playing – that's the U-20 World Cup. She's 18, right? She's a college freshman.
2: She's playing way up. Yeah.
0: She's playing way up. She got the start in a knockout round. She appeared in a win She appeared a couple of times for Canada over there in Poland, but they eventually got knocked out in the semis, I believe, right, to North Korea?
2: Yeah, North Korea.
0: North Korea, and that is a, let's just say this, for those who are not up on their, like, U-20 women's soccer,
2: which
0: North Korea is like the Kansas City Chiefs.
2: Yeah.
0: They are,
2: yeah.
0: Like, if you just, like, a quick Google search, they are really good. They win everything. So playing them in the semifinals was a tough draw for Canada, but getting her back is going to be even bigger for this Auburn team. And you do, you start to, your eyes get a little big. Garrick and I were texting each other last night. Your eyes get a little bit big. You know, maybe you're a little bit excited. How far can this team really go?
2: Well, Carson, if you go into Arkansas and you take all three points back to home to Auburn, you're sitting on 9 points, which you've already, that was your season total last year. And you have some matches down the stretch where you can definitely win and compete at home against some really good teams. That, like, you start dreaming a little bit, I think.
0: Yeah.
2: And going back real quick to Chloe Taylor, you mentioned, like, we're so excited for a player to come back who has never played a game in the SEC. But just, like, seeing her compete in the non-con and seeing what she can do, it's clear that she has, like, some of the most technical ability on the ball. Some has some of the highest soccer IQ on the team. And to get that mid-season, it's like just adding a star player is just it's quite nice, because I don't think anyone else is really doing that in the SEC. So really big pickup in the Auburn back line. Once again, super special, another clean sheet. This team is just like a clean sheet factory, it seems, this year.
0: Yeah, they are. The defense has been stout, and you haven't seen Lily Devereaux in there all that much. You've had some other, you know, girls in and out with injuries and stuff like that, but Eva Pattison and Holly Anglican have been incredible in the back for Coach Armstrong. They've really stepped up. Pattison, at least, is a natural outside back. She came here to play outside back. That's where she was to start the season, and she's moved inside and has been incredible. She's very physical. Yeah. I think that's been key for this team as well. The mentality of this team just looks so much stronger than what we've seen in the past, and I'm very excited to see what they can do down the stretch in SEC play.
2: Yeah, absolutely. Arkansas on Sunday, that's 1:30 in Fayetteville before they come back home to take on Tennessee. Tennessee in the top 25 drew last night to Mississippi State, so a big opportunity there in this weekend for Coach Armstrong's team.
0: Certainly is. Volleyball also getting their SEC season started this week, Garrick, tonight, up in Arkansas. That's it's a tough draw, but it's a winnable game up there in Arkansas in Fayetteville. This team has been on the road for what feels like forever. I can't imagine it's been easy on the team, the coaches, the players, support staff, anybody. But I guess that is the price you pay to play at this level.
2: Yeah.
0: What are you looking at tonight?
2: Well, Arkansas is a team who, kind of like Arkansas soccer, historically really, really good. Last year did not have a great year. And this year they're off to, I would say, a so-so start. 8-3 overall. Haven't played a ton of great competition. Their losses are to Rutgers, Maryland, and Illinois, so all, you know, power conference losses. The rest of the non-conference schedule, not super convincing. We see a lot of volleyball teams, especially in the SEC, load up that non-conference schedule with tons of top 25 teams. Arkansas hasn't really done that, so we haven't been able to really see, you know, we haven't had that litmus test sort of against a quality opponent like I would consider Auburn. A storyline to watch in this one: Lakin Laurendine, former Auburn Tiger, second leading attacker for the Razorbacks, 84 kills. She's got 3.5 per set. She really started to come on at the end of her Auburn career and has now built a name for herself over in Fayetteville. But for Auburn, I'm looking at Anastasia Ivkovic, because lately she has been just fired out of a cannon off that right side, has gotten a ton more swings, has been super efficient, multiple double-digit kill performances, a career high two matches ago. So, the Tigers have kind of unlocked a weapon there in the UCLA transfer.
0: All right, we're going to get into a little bit of a nerdy thing here real quick. Are they still in the 5-1, or have they gone back to the
2: 6-2? Yeah, so they're actually back in the 6-2, which I think is really important for the Tigers. A two-setter system where you have, you know, six hitters. You have, or four hitters. You have the opposite, the right side, the middle, and then an attack out of the back row as well. And we see the two setters, Chanel Pitts and Carson Eichenlauf, getting the duties there, and they've both been solid as well. So, yeah, shout out Carson Meyer. Carson,
0: yeah.
2: Yeah,
0: which best is
2: great,
0: player on
2: great
0: the team.
2: Great name.
0: Yeah, fantastic.
2: And see, I think that's been crucial for the Tigers. It's also really crucial for the block, because then you have a setter who's not playing in the front row. You have a little more height at the front of the net, so the block has been coming on as well for the Tigers. You know, have three Tigers over a block per set. That's Emma Moore, Kate Mansfield, and Grace Havlicek. We haven't seen a ton of Emma Moore, just four sets played. But 1.09 blocks per set and 1.07 blocks per set for Havlicek and Mansfield. Those two have been really good. Havlicek, especially offensively, she's been doing it all for the Tigers. I expect her to have a big one, a big game in Arkansas.
3: Yeah, in Arkansas. This is a must-win tonight. They're picked last in the SEC. Auburn's picked seventh. You're winning this game tonight because you go tough ones against Kentucky and Tennessee. Very curious to see if Lauren Dreeves plays, because last Thursday when, Gary, when you and I were there, it was an illness was why she was out. But she's been out, I believe, five matches prior, and then she didn't play the next two matches. So very curious to see if she's playing today. Belle Patrick, who broke her thumb last Wednesday in practice. She had the most kills on Saturday, and I think she believes she was second most on Friday. So she's starting to play with that broken thumb and working with that. And then Kate Mansfield in the middle, front middle, was amazing. Amazing last week. So I'm curious about that, but you got to win tonight. There's no ways around it. You got tough ones against Kentucky and Tennessee. Like you said, they didn't really load up their schedule that much. They had, I believe, Wisconsin and Minnesota, where there are two top 25, and maybe FSU was the hardest they played after that. It's pretty debatable. I think it's going to go about four or five, because the last three games, they were trying stuff out new, which I'm all for in these non-conference weaker opponents. You got to show up tonight. Lauren Dreeves has to play. She was on the sideline in playing clothes when we were announcing on Thursday, so she has to be out there tonight. I think there's no way around it if you want to start winning these SEC games. Maybe not tonight, but next week she needs to be back.
2: Yeah, would love to have her back. Obviously, you know, we're not sure of the nature of anything that's going on there, so we won't speak too much on it. But yeah, Arkansas, it feels like a game. It feels like a fortunate game to get away. I think it's still going to be a challenge. It's always tough to go and play on the road in the SEC, especially, you know, a trip that's
0: nowhere
2: not,
0: Arkansas.
2: Yeah, that's not like super glamorous or anything. But yeah, if Lorenzo doesn't play, it'll be the same story. Who steps up? And lately it's been Reese Shugart, Anastasia Ivkovic, the middles, Mansfield, and Havlicek. So, you know, I don't doubt that the Tigers come without her. Would love to have your all-SEC outside back, especially for Kentucky. And that's another reason why this Arkansas match is so big. You really want to be 1-0 in conference play heading into Kentucky, the number three team in all the land, coming to Neville Arena for SEC opening night. It's going to be an orange out, 6 p.m. Friday night. It's going to be an electric match, especially if both teams come in 1-0. Kentucky will have played two SEC matches by then. They actually played Vanderbilt. That was, I believe, Wednesday. And then they have Texas on Sunday. So, huge match there.
4: Yeah, and I have a feeling that for that Kentucky game, there's going to be two people in here that are going to be possibly dressed to the nines as well. Some suits being breaking out.
2: Yeah, big suit game.
0: Big suit game. If you're not wearing orange, wear a suit. There you go.
2: With an orange tie.
0: Gary and I will be in suits on the sideline. We're calling that one. If you can't be there, you can listen in right here on WGL 91.1 FM or on Weagle's YouTube. We'll have a booth cam running, all that, next Friday. For now, we're going to take a two-minute break. When we come back, we got MLB playoffs right around the corner. We're a couple of days away. Auburn football, an embarrassing loss at home last week. And then now this week, you have one of the very few games left on the schedule that you can win. So all that next year on the Weagle Sports Show.
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9: Across in the middle of the attacking third, picked up by Zach Jones. 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
11: 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Rejected in the net by the Auburn Tigers. The Tigers take down the Kentucky Wildcats. Carson, they've done it.
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12: 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I improved my credit score.
13: You're kidding, right?
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0: Welcome back into the Bradley Bazin Studios. Now we get to talk about my favorite sport in the history of the world, baseball, and got primetime baseball, the best, in my opinion, my humble opinion, the best postseason of all major sports. October baseball coming right around the corner, and our in-market team, the Atlanta Braves, got their seventh NL East division title in the last 9 years, their eighth playoff appearance in the last 9 years, getting back on track from a very disappointing year last year. They are able to hold off the Phillies' late surge and win the division, and it was a total team effort, kind of a surprising one at that. You didn't get a lot of splash stuff in at the deadline with starting pitching, but you got a lot of key performers like Martin Perez, Grant Holmes down the stretch, Tyler Mahle, the one pickup you did get at the deadline for starting pitching. He had like a 2.6 ERA in the second half, so it was a fantastic performance for the Braves starting pitching down the stretch, and they're able to punch their ticket to the playoffs. And now the MLB playoff picture is taking shape. However, there's a little bit more moving around that could happen later on here in the next couple of days, with the Arizona Diamondbacks sitting now just 2 games back of the Philadelphia Phillies for that third wild card spot. The Braves right now, as it stands, would play the final wild card spot. So it will either be the Phillies, the Padres, the Cubs, or the Diamondbacks, because there could be so much shifting going on. But I'm curious to get you guys' thoughts. When it comes to the Atlanta Braves, who are you guys wanting to see, and who are you guys maybe scared of when it comes to a 3-game series at Truist Park?
1: A 3-game series at Truist Park, honestly, I'm not scared of many, to be completely honest with you. I'm really not. And this is why the speculation kills me in baseball. We have probably the best weekend that we will have in college football this weekend, so baseball will get little to no attention, if I'm just being honest, at least from me. Nobody scares me in a 3-game series. I would just say get out of it in two. That's the key, is get out of it in two.
2: I don't like that. I really don't. I think you're looking at two of three who you don't want to play, and the first one's going to be the Chicago Cubs. And you don't want to play the Chicago Cubs because the Chicago Cubs have the MVP, who can flip a game around in one swing. You do not want that. And if you play the Phillies are always fired up. It's a rivalry, and they know the Braves. They know them. Yes, Chris Sale will be amazing in game one. There's no doubt about that, but they know us. But that's the whole thing for the Braves, is they know the Phillies too. I just think the Phillies are the better roster than the Padres, who right now, it looks like the team that I wanted to play the most is not going to play us. And the Phillies have two starters. Obviously, Wheeler is always amazing. They have more pitching if it happens to go to game three. Obviously, the Braves have a better year. And the Phillies did have that late surge, but they've cooled off as of recently, currently 5-5 in their last 10. I just don't want to play Chicago because that scares me. Just any player who can drastically change the game, I'm staying away from Chicago. I think San Diego Padres, a lot of guys are having down years. I'm taking the Padres, but it's not going to happen. And I still don't think it really matters. I think what matters is when it goes to game three, who's going to be throwing for the Braves in the wild card. And if you make it to the NLDS, who's going to be throwing? Because Tyler Mahle did not look great last night. He did not look great last night. Maybe he was trying some things out. AJ Smith-Sharver did not look good last night, and Martin Perez just went on the aisle. So you got to win game one. I'll tell you that. You got to win game one, and then pray the bats can win games two and three. Also, though, Ranger Suarez coming back, that's huge. You can run a bullpen game three. I think that's a good topic of discussion to have as well.
3: Well, I mean, when the Braves get to playoffs, you're on the side on game three. Then if you win the NLDS, you're still on the side on game one. But you have Chris Sale on a healthy rest going into game two of that series, and now you have to weigh on two pitchers in game three and following game one. You mentioned the Phillies, the familiarity there. I think that's kind of a double-edged sword. I mean, you have Chris Sale, who's done really well against them, but, I mean, it's also the Phillies have seen him before, have seen the other Braves pitchers, have excellent pitching of their own, and we've seen the last couple of times the Phillies have played the Braves in the playoffs just how hot their bats can get in October.
2: Yeah, it just goes both ways. And again, you're at home in a wild card. I think it's good. First time since 2023. It's just very curious to see how that plays out.
0: Yeah, and I think it's an interesting point that you bring up about the Chicago Cubs not wanting to play them because of a certain player that they have on their team. He goes by three initials, PCA, but I think that's going to flip to MVP here this season, because I think undoubtedly he has been the best player in baseball when it comes to pretty much all facets. He's the best defender in baseball, probably going to win a platinum glove. He's one of the best hitters in baseball. He leads the MLB in OPS. He has got 45 home runs, stole 40 bases as well, so seventh player in both NL and AL history to get to the 40-40 club. Not quite anything on Ronald Acuna's 40-70 season, but that's a song for another time. But yeah, because the Cubs have PCA and they have would they get Alex Bregman back? Would they have a decent starting rotation as well? They don't really have that great of a bullpen. That's kind of been their Achilles heel this season. But when it comes to winning a playoff series in October, starting pitching and star power is what gets it done. And that's what the Cubs have. So that's why they kind of scare me in a three-game series. And going to the Phillies a little bit, the way the Braves have played against them this season, I understand you can look back at recent history. 2022, Braves lose to the Phillies at home. 2023, they also have home field advantage against them. They end up losing to them in four games as well. So kind of got dominated as well. When you look at that, you think, man, the Phillies kind of have the mental edge over the Braves. I think that has flipped a little bit this season, because the Braves, it seems like everything that they do, whether it be Ronald Acuna, whether it be Matt Olson, whether it be whoever, whatever the Braves do, it gets under the Phillies' skin. Whether they're hitting a home run and they're doing their flying celebration, or they strike out and they get pumped up about it, it gets under their skin and it bothers them. So that's something to look forward to. I know, Alex, you said it's a great rivalry. In my opinion, I think it has, at least for this season, not in any long-term aspect, I think it has taken over the best rivalry in baseball, because there's so many meaningful games. There's so many the hotly contested and fiery comments towards each other. I think it's a very exciting, if that is the series that is to be played, it's going to be a very exciting series. And I think there's going to be fireworks, whether there's a great baseball played or not, because of the two teams that are involved. But I got to say, the only team that scares me really would be the Chicago Cubs, just because of the star power and the starting pitching that they have.
2: Well, I'll give you one stat before we cut it and go to football. Is Padres are 8-2 in the last 10. So I may take back. In baseball, what it comes down to in the postseason is who's hot. And the Padres are hot. They just beat the Dodgers last night. They fell 1-0 today, but you're playing a really, really good team. And then now you're playing, I guess, who knows where they go, but they're hot. They're the hottest team in baseball in the last 10. They're 8-2, which is the best record, and it's tied with the Cleveland Guardians, who most likely are going to win their division two. I think the AL West is very interesting, because there may be a team below 500 who is not going to win, and the Tampa Bay Rays look amazing, and the Yankees are still 92-67. That's the second best record in the AL without Aaron Judge for so long, and Aaron Judge may not be there. I think it's very curious. And again, Yankees, Red Sox would be always a good, interesting looking on the AL side of things. Hoping the White Sox win the Central, because I think it'll be a great turnaround story. But nonetheless, making the playoffs is an impressive season. And whoever gets that sixth seed has a really good chance of going far in the AL.
0: Yeah, and I think it's an interesting point you bring up about the AL. I think this is probably, we've said it a couple times here on the Weagle Sports Show, this is probably the weakest AL that I can remember in recent history. There's maybe three teams that really strike fear in teams in the NL's hearts. Like maybe the Tampa Bay Rays, they're a well-run organization and they win a lot of baseball games. The New York Yankees, they're the New York Yankees, especially if they get Aaron Judge back for the postseason. Not sure what his status will be, but the starting pitching, the star power, like I said, that's what gets you wins in October. And then the Boston Red Sox, they've been hot in the second half, and that's what you said, Alex. It comes down to who's hot, who's playing good at this time of year. So those are the three teams that scare me out of the AL, but they don't really scare me, if you know what I'm saying. I feel like there's five teams in the National League right now, and there's a couple that might slide out of the playoff picture, which is hard to believe, but I think there's five teams in the NL that can actually actively win the World Series, and I think it starts at the top with the Brewers and the Dodgers. I think the Braves are also in that conversation, as well as the Chicago Cubs and the Philadelphia Phillies. I think the Padres could be in that conversation as well with how well they're playing right now. But I just, when it comes down to rosters and players and over the course of the season, how they've played and what they've shown me, I don't think the Padres could win the World Series. They could prove me wrong, but those are the five teams that scare me out of the NL, and I just it's curious to see a very weak AL. The good news is for the AL, one team has to come out of the American League, so in a seven-game series, they may be able to get the best of the best from the NL, but I just don't see it happening.
4: That's my whole thing with it is I'll book it right now. I'll say the AL wins the World Series. Honestly, because you can have all the depth you want. Only one of the teams can play in the World Series. And if a bad one gets out of the NL, I think the AL takes advantage of that. The AL has good teams, right? The Rays are one of the better teams in baseball, whether you like it or not. There you go. The Yankees. I mean, the Yankees with Aaron Judge are fantastic, but without Aaron Judge are meh. Anyway, we'll step aside. We come back in 2 minutes. We'll talk about Auburn football's abysmal showing against Florida. The slop fest that is Auburn football. All that next.
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6: Well, I finally did it. I improved my credit score.
7: You're kidding, right?
6: No.
7: How are we supposed to be the bad boys of electrosynth pop if you're out there being responsible? 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
8: As a mother, you don't want to have to worry about this bill is coming. 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
9: El que San Jude no cobra ni un centavo para nosotros significa quitarnos todo ese estrés, esa preocupación, y podernos enfocar en nuestra hija.
10: That was the first thing I was like, how are we going to do this? 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
11: It's like the world has been lifted off of your shoulders, and now your focus is supporting this child.
12: There is not another hospital like St. Jude. The patient care is unmatchable. It saved my life. It saved my daughter's life. It saved our family.

0: All right, Metro Boomin. Thank you. Again, more Atlanta stuff. That was the music. That was the theme today. I hope you guys enjoyed it.
1: I do.
0: But it's over now. We're never doing that again. It doesn't have the same feel as Steely Dan does, you know?
2: That's true. I miss my dirty work. I miss the dirty work and the do it agains and all that. But yeah, no. Shout out to the Atlanta Falcons for finally
0: being in the left-hand column. How about that? That'll be the deal from now on. If Atlanta wins a game, the Falcons, that is, so probably 7 shows, we will play all Atlanta. We'll play all Atlanta music coming back from break.
1: Look, that'll win you the division. So
0: yeah, we'll see. We will see. All right, Auburn football. They lost last week to Florida, 44-39. It wasn't that close. Florida attempted to lose this game a couple of times, but were unable to because they were playing Auburn, of course. I got to say, a couple of positives to take from this game because I've been told I'm too negative, so I'm living in sunshine and rainbow world now. I loved the no swag surf. Loved that. Barstool posted and said whoever did that it should be fired. I think they should get a raise, dude. I think swag surf was the dumbest thing that we were doing here at this school, because that is not an Auburn thing. It is not an Auburn tradition. It's not uniquely unique to the Plains, Jordan Hare. It's quite frankly, it's dumb. When you were just losing and losing and losing, celebrating every fourth quarter down 2 possessions sucks.
2: I totally agree. I think there were some fans that would bring their kids to the game and they held season tickets, and they would say, my kids would look at me whenever they played swag surf and say, this is the song they play right before Auburn loses. So I mean, it's true. Like I totally agree. I think not playing it was a fantastic choice. That is a song. I don't want to sit here and act like that's an Auburn thing, like you said, Eric Carson. It's not. But that's something that I think you have to earn. That's something that whenever it's a big-time game, that's something to get the crowd going. But when you're constantly losing and constantly losing SEC games at home and big-time games at home in the ways that Auburn has lost them, I agree. I think that's something that needs to be thrown to the wayside. I was actually up in the press box, and everybody was looking around like, oh, my goodness, they didn't play swag surf. And there were some people that you're not supposed to cheer in the press box, but they were cheering because they did not play swag surf. I totally agree. I thought that was a great, great decision, but maybe I'm in the minority there.
0: One thing go ahead, Hampton.
3: Like, I was thinking, like, the last 3 years, you mentioned it with the kids talking to their parents. It was like, it usually foretells an Auburn loss. I mean, the last 3-4 years.
0: 600 days since you've won an SEC game here.
2: And they rushed the field on it. So it's
0: there you go.
2: Been a tough going.
3: Yeah, and it's like, I mean, it's usually the last 3-4 years, it's usually after an abysmal third quarter.
2: And it was the case on Saturday as well.

0: Oh, they got the free 3 points with the turnover that ended up being a three and out and a field goal in the first half. But then the final two drives of the second quarter, they started to get some momentum, went 16 plays for 150 yards and two touchdowns between two drives. So I thought they looked great in the second quarter. I thought they were building some momentum, but then Florida comes out and punches you in the mouth to start the third quarter. And like you said, Hampton, it brings the crowd out of it. That was something that John Summerall even talked about. Was he said the FAU game that they had in the Swamp was more lively than Jordan-Hare, which
1: the environment at Jordan-Hare was terrible.
0: I don't necessarily disagree with. But I think that isn't necessarily to the fans. It's more of to the players for having the air sucked out of the building whenever they started getting down three scores. I mean, like when you're
1: power stripe the stadium, and if you took a picture from above, you would see the Florida section.
0: Well, yeah.
1: Like Florida fans showed out. The Auburn fans may as well have just stayed home. I mean, it was an abysmal showing. It wasn't loud. It was loud for a few plays when it was close, but I mean, once Auburn felt like they were down and out, once like the game kind of stopped, you had like a TV timeout or whatever, there was nothing.
0: And
1: that to me, I was disappointed. I had friends in town. I was like, yeah, dude, it's a great environment. You know, the team, they struggle a little bit, but it'll be fun. It'll be a fun experience. Not really.
0: I think that also speaks to the kind of sense of impending doom that Auburn fans feel every time that something doesn't break Auburn's way. I feel like that's Byron Brown comes out and throws an interception on the first drive, and you just feel, I mean, you feel the entire stadium deflate. I was able to feel it up in the press box. Everybody's looking down. It's like, oh, man, this place just got really quiet, like, all of a sudden. And so I think it falls a little bit on the players, but also the fans, they have to pick it up. They have to pick up the players' slack. Like, it can't be, oh, we're down 17, we're not going to cheer. No, if Auburn fans want to live up to the Jordan-Hare reputation, they have to be rowdy at all times. And I just feel like, especially in the second half, in that third quarter, it was really deflated. It was a really, really tough environment, or really not a tough environment for Florida, and they were kind of able to make it their own.
2: Hey, I don't think we should slander the Auburn fans, and I may have missed something because I was out of the room for a little bit, but I believe I've heard three different numbers on how many missed tackles we had, and I've heard 22, 24, 27. So I'm not critiquing the Auburn fans. I'm critiquing the play on the field because that is way too many missed tackles. And this past week on Tuesday, Durkin was just screaming all of practice. He was screaming. And you know
1: good,
2: what they
1: dude.
2: Did?
1: Auburn decided to keep him over the guy who just kicked their butts.
2: You know, and you know what they did? Every single drill on defense was tackling. Every single drill was tackling on defense. And that's where you got to switch. So I don't think you can sit here and critique the Auburn fans, because at this point, when you've been this bad for this long and you're still projected to not make a bowl game, I'm upset too, and it's different now because these guys are getting paid. Like, this is – you are paid to go out there and play. People are donating a ton of money. That ticket on Saturday was expensive, $275 get-in price. It was not a cheap ticket. Like, it gets to a point, and I've seen it with Auburn and Atlanta, where you're allowed to be frustrated. You're allowed to boo. Like, last night, Packers fans are allowed to boo. Sunday against the Panthers, you're allowed to boo because people are spending their money going out here to watch this. And you're not performing. And I'm pro-goalish now. I'm pro-goalish. I love what he's building. I love his press conferences. They just got out-coached on Saturday. And in college, yes, you need – what am I trying to say? Yes, you need good athletes on the field. But at the end of the day, it's all coaching in college. And players don't stay. Coaches stay. And that's what we look at. I like the staff. Durkin just got out-coached. And Summerall after the game coming out and saying that, hey, Auburn didn't want me in this. You weren't going to pick Auburn anyway, let's be honest.
1: He was. Auburn told him no. They told him, we want to keep DJ Durkin, so we're going to keep DJ Durkin. And then Summerall came in and embarrassed DJ Durkin's defense. They didn't even look like they wanted to play. It was terrible. Were the tackling? I like Golish too, but I'm getting a little tired of the press conferences where he says, oh, we were too sloppy today. We were too sloppy. Sloppiness is coaching, guys. Tackling is coaching. Penalties are coaching. That's all coaching.
0: I agree.
1: Are the two biggest issues through three games that I've seen.
0: I totally agree that it is all coaching. However, the one upgrade that I see in this coaching staff is the ability to take accountability. The ability to sit there and say, yeah, hey, we messed up. We did not coach them well enough. We didn't get them ready enough to play. It's our fault. I think that's absolutely a step up. And you might say, oh, well, the standard was kind of in the gutter.

0: Maybe it was, but I will say it was a great, or I wouldn't say I'm tired of the press conferences just yet. I think it's a big game coming up Saturday, big turnaround, big chance for Alex Golish to separate himself from the past few coaches of, hey, we get hit with some adversity, we punch back.
1: If you don't win Saturday, it's awful.
2: Yeah. Well, they have three games that are winnable on their schedule still. It's Vanderbilt, it's Arkansas, and it is Samford. That would get you to 5. You would still miss a bowl game. We got Luke Allen back. He's on hold. We're going to try this one more time. Luke, you there?
3: Yes, I am.
2: There he is. What's up, my man?
3: How are you guys doing this wonderful Friday morning?
0: Oh, we're doing great. Great, bud. Beautiful. Doing great. Good to hear from you.
2: What's up? You got a thought on Auburn football here?
3: What's that?
2: You got a thought on Auburn football?
3: Well, let me tell you guys, okay? I'm in Auburn right now. I got a thing going on.
2: A thing.
3: Happy to keep the show. Not at work. It's always going to be a great day, but it's never really a great day being an Auburn fan. Not in the last 6 years. Let me tell you, I'm a lifelong fan. Right? I was a student from 2022-2026. Older than all of you guys, and I was here for Harsin. I was here from Freeze. I was here when we fired Freeze. And I was at the Arkansas game in 2022 when we fired Harsin. I was at the Mississippi State game where we were up like 30 points and lost. That was like the first game I was at when I was accepted. And I think it's fine to critique the fans, to be honest, but I don't want to really say it's their fault, but to identify that, like, hey, you're going to start to lose the Auburn family. And right now, that's the only thing the program has going for it. And let me tell you, from a student's perspective, a post-student's perspective, you got to be there 3 hours early to get a good spot. And once you're there, it's like, okay, you're going to pay $7 for a game day beverage, and you're not going to like it, and there's going to be there's no point to do it. It'd be one thing if you're getting anything on the field, but the university and the program keeps asking more and more and more
2: yes,
3: of fans as we
2: true. Thank you. That is the heart of this issue.
3: Experiences, and we're getting less and less on the field.
2: Absolutely,
3: it's trauma, and I agree. It's like you can identify that the fans are not living up to the standard, and that's a totally fair argument. But I agree that I don't believe that lies on the fans, because like they're already tired.
2: They've already
3: been in rain or sun for 3 hours on a concrete pad or a metal bench, and now they have to go see this. But it got to the point where I believe it was 2 years ago where we had 5 home games in a row, and it's like, I can't get up for this. It'd be one thing if you're winning against, what was it, Arkansas, Oklahoma, where those 2 SEC home games in that stretch.
2: And something like that. Close enough.
3: But it was like, no. I had to watch Peyton Thorne throw 7 picks and, you know, just think back to, you know, a 2017 season or something. But I don't know. I believe in Golish also. I think third and long from a defensive perspective, it's always been bad for Auburn, at least while Durkin's been there. But you have to look at, ultimately, how many points are scored. And this is like the first time, I believe, since 2012 that someone's hung that many points on us in Jordan Hare. And that's just – there's got to be a change.
2: Well, Durkin, I think, Luke, we got to let you go because we are out of time here. But I think Durkin was probably seeing the ghosts of – Auburn keeping him over John Summerall last week and was a little bit nervous. Anyway, we got to go here on the Weagle Sports Show. We hope you enjoyed. We'll be back next week, next Friday, 8 a.m. Central. And we don't have a broadcast this weekend to promote either.
1: Oh, man.
2: It's homecoming this weekend, so you'll be getting harassed on the concourse. Go ahead and vote for somebody.
1: Wait, can I do my Falcons Focus? Big dub last night. Go hype it up. You know,
2: there you go.
1: I'm saying. Appreciate it. That's one plug every single week I'm here.
2: All right. Adios. War Eagle.
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See. Yeah.

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0: 5, treat her like you 12. How you looking up to me and talking down? 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God level, I am the I am. Now film it with the drone cam and the pink like Killer Cam.
1: Zoom on that stick, no way.
0: I'm so close, I'm on that kill.
1: Controller on your lower back, yeah, that's the good. 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
1: 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Welcome back to The Kitchen on Weevil 91.1 FM. It is your host, I, DJ Morning Dove, back with another beautifully cooked meal for you all, right? That's what we're all here for, a good meal. Last week, it was pretty spicy. It was pretty popping, pretty, I don't know, I think you could say we had some bang-bang shrimp, maybe. I don't know what I'm talking about. But this week, we're cooling it down. We're doing a real mellow meal for you all today. To get this beautiful Friday started off right. And yeah, shoot you well into your weekend. Let's get right into it. We have CB by Cincha up first, and afterwards I'll tell you the rest.

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There's your first course of the afternoon. Let me tell you what you had. Cintra by CB. Into the Suck by DJ Streaks. 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And What Will We Do by MPH. After a short break, we'll be back with your second course of today's lunch service.

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7: Across in the middle of the attacking third, picked up by Zach Jones. 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
9: 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Rejected in the net by the Auburn Tigers. The Tigers take down the Kentucky Wildcats. Thurston, they've done it.
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my class, with my friends, around the world, in my flat, in my class, with my friends, around the world.

All right, diners, there's your second course of today's lunch service on the kitchen. Let me tell you what you had. We had a little bit of What You Like by Logic 1000, Need to Freak by Walker and Royce, Arc by Pretty Girl, and Jennifer by Salute the DJ Streaks remix. Thank you so much for listening in. After a short break, we'll be back with your third course of the afternoon.

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5: 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And getting us started is a little 4-tet remix of Turnstile's Look Out For Me. 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

0: All right, diners, there is your third course of today's lunch service on the kitchen. 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

All right, diners, there is your fourth and final course of today's lunch service on the Kitchen Illegal 91.1 FM. Let me tell you what you had. We had a little bit of Double Luxury by Salute, Boiling Room by Tony Romero, Besito 7 by Duvel 19, Carbonated by Mount Kimby, and Way You're Touching Me by Skin on Skin. I hope you enjoyed today's lunch service on the Kitchen, and I hope you will join us again next week. 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

Good afternoon. Welcome to Hurt So Good. I'm Julia. We are rating on Rachel. So we're throwing it back to last week when I was by myself. You're getting a little taste of that. She will be back, so I will be less lonely this time. We have a really awesome, super niche show for you this week. In deciding what vibe we wanted to capture, I was thinking of my lovely, lovely Rachel and how grateful I am to have a co-host that introduces me to new music and just constantly surprises me with the crazy underground, never heard of before bands that she brings in each week. But I do know one. Okay, I'm getting ahead of myself. We have a very underground, this show we have dubbed our Not Like Other Girls show. I texted her, I said we should just play the most like unknown songs that we think we have in our discography. Really hard for me. I had to dig into the archives, but I'm sure not very hard for Rachel because every song that she brings in, pretty much, I have never heard of. But we are, again, channeling our Not Like Other Girls energy and playing really niche stuff. Rachel described her picks as whiny and emo. So we will see what she has in store for us. I recognize one band, and that is Death Cab for Cutie, and I only recognize that because Miss Johanna Kuntz of Word on the Street introduced me to them. Introduced is a very, very large word, okay? She just told me that she really wanted to go to a concert and then sent me an Instagram reel where one of the characters from the TV show The OC is obsessed with them. So now I have name recognition. Anyway, super excited for y'all to not know any of these songs. We are throwing it back, kind of. But first up, we have my pick, which is Hanging Out to Dry by Florence Road.

0: That was Company Calls by Death Cab for Cutie. Everybody, for the first time in 2 weeks, give it up for Rachel Bass.
1: Woo! Woo! Woo!
0: Hold on, I'm gonna
1: find
0: the applause
1: back.
0: Wait, hold on. Hold on. Now, can y'all hear that? I hope so, because I did a little. Okay.
2: Chills.
0: Chills. Yeah. She was like, suddenly there were 50 people applauding. Yes.
2: Just for me. But yeah, Julia and I had 2 weeks of doing solo shows. So first I had a solo show without her. It was really sad. And then last week I was out. And then now we're back together.
0: We're back together.
2: Awesome.
0: It's the reunion of a lifetime.
2: I know. We had lots of hugs and we're like, oh my gosh.
0: Lots of hugs. There were tears.
2: Yeah.
0: But it's okay. Rachel. Do you want to explain your song and why you described your picks today as whiny and emo?
2: Yeah, I don't know why today was like as whiny and emo, because it's really nice outside and I feel really like the crisp air and I'm like, I should be happy. But
0: it's so amazing. We're both in sweaters. This
2: Yeah.
0: These are the days that we prayed for.
2: Exactly. I like put this on today. I'm like, it's time. And I got a pumpkin chai. But
0: it's 73 degrees outside.
2: So
0: let's
2: awesome.
0: Just sit with that for a second. Okay, go ahead.
2: Yeah, so I did Death Cab. They definitely like more of a whine. Like, he has kind of like that distinct voice, but I really enjoy their music in the fall. They're going on tour recently, so they're going to be all over the U.S., which is really exciting. But this album I've been looking into a bit more. They also have Company Calls. Epilogue is kind of different, too.
0: And you know what? I did. That is my fault. She did put the epilogue as in the playlist, and I was this one was in the system, and I was like, ah, it's the same. It is not, and that is my bad.
2: Okay, there's a lot of it's same. Hey, yeah. So it has honestly, we just did kind of more edgier songs today for us, at least.
0: Right, for me, it was really hard.
2: But Lizzie McAlpine, and on the contrast. Lizzie McAlpine.
0: On tour.
2: Yep.
0: She's going on tour.
2: And have you listened to the new album?
0: Well, yes.
2: It's
0: have you?
2: Amazing. Yes, I listened to the one which has Fleet Foxes.
0: That one is really good. And I really like how that feature isn't like an overt feature. And they're just in the background doing harmonies to her melody.
2: Yes.
0: Which I that song... I love Fleet Foxes.
2: Yeah, it's like Soldier on the Road. And it, like... If you feel so unkind, y'all should listen, because it's just very, like, a lot of features I often feel like it's overpowering. And I think this one does a good job of being, like, still very Lizzie, but still having that, like, a new person add in is so awesome. I feel like they add a lot to the song.
0: And Lizzie doesn't do a lot of features on her own albums anyway.
2: Yeah, I'm interested.
0: She didn't do one for Older, I don't think.
2: Okay. Yeah, I'm interested of how Fleet Foxes came to be on the album, like, and why that choice. I mean, they're a great folk band. I'm wondering, like, how they chose to do this feature, which is super fun and, like, awesome. So.
0: We should look into that. Yeah. But I played Hanging Out to Dry by Florence Road. I discovered them a couple years ago. They are a really, really young band out of a rural town in Ireland. And the way I discovered them was through social media. They were promoting a song called Another 17, their first song. And they had been a band. They were in high school, their senior year of high school. I think I was, too, around that time. They had won a songwriting contest for their school. And as a prize for winning, they were able to go to a recording studio for a day and record a song professionally and have producers and all the equipment and all of that stuff. And that's how Another 17 came about. And I remember seeing them on TikTok promoting their song and saying, hey guys, if you listen to this and you like it, maybe we can do some more recording and record a little EP. And then they did. And I kind of, you know, I kept up with them, but I didn't really listen to them. And I always thought, even now, that they were still, like, really niche. They have 3 million monthly listeners on Spotify. So even when I try to be niche, it's really hard for me. But to me, that, I mean, I was there. I was there when it was written, when they were beginning. And I wanted to play another 17, but they didn't have it in Dad, and I had already bought all the other songs. So, yeah, I love that song, too. I listened to their most recent album, recently, and it was really good. They have a really kind of pop-punk, indie rock, swirl-type beat going on, and it's crazy because they all have light blue eyes. All of them.
2: I think I have seen this band on social media, and I like.
0: And they just like, yeah. their go-to video format is the lead singer in the front, and then the rest of them like right behind her, and they're all looking at the camera with their blue eyes.
2: I know exactly what you mean.
0: And it's scary.
2: It's really exciting to have like a young band on the
0: on the rise.
2: Yeah. So I think even though you're like, oh, it's that niche, I think it's good that you having like. Newer exciting bands come up and see like how they go, and we get to put them on.
0: Nobody's in bands anymore.
2: Let me bring that back. Julia, do you have an instrument?
0: Oh, I used to play the flute.
2: I used to play the tuba. So,
0: oh my gosh, there we go. Yeah. What a great band we're about to start.
2: Yeah, it's going to have really high and really low, and I think a lot of contrast.
0: Lots of contrasts, and you know, just squeaks and. Yeah.
2: Yeah. Noise.
0: Okay. We will have more music for you after a little PSA break. 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
0: Hello. If you're just now tuning in, this is Heard So Good on Weagle 91.1. I'm Julia.
2: I'm Rachel.
0: And I hope you didn't miss us too bad for the 2 minutes of PSAs. Next up, we have Alabama by Caroline Kingsbury and Only a Shadow by The Cleaners from Venus, another crazy band name from Rachel Bass.
2: I was really excited for this one.
0: We will be back to talk about that in just a moment. Enjoy.

0: That was Only a Shadow by The Cleaners from Venus. Actually, it was just one dude, surprisingly. You would think it would just be The Cleaner.
1: The Cleaner from Venus? Why is it Cleaners?
0: Probably a cooler name. Oh. Yeah, so that's a 1980s guy, and so based off the sound of the riffs and everything.
1: Oh.
0: But yeah, it is also a very new sound to me as well. So at least the voice sounds very young.
1: So wait. Is the song from the 80s or is it the yes. song is from the 80s?
0: Yeah.
1: Okay. Because my mom was texting me and she was like, this song sounds like something from an 80s movie. That makes a lot of sense. Yeah. Wow.
0: Yeah.
1: Mom and her sleuthing skills. She really got to the bottom of that one.
0: Her the rift and or all of that. And she was like, yep.
1: Yeah. She was like, wait, I know this. I'm feeling it.
0: I'm going back in.
1: I'm finding it. I'm finding it. Yeah, that was her.
0: But yeah, anyways, what song do we have next, Julia?
1: We have I'll See You When We're Both Not So Emotional.
0: Okay.
1: It cuts off at the end on my computer screen.
0: Yes, this is a cover of a song by American Football. And so the cover is from American Football's self-titled album. And they did a cover album of a bunch of different artists. And this one had one of my favorite artists from like high school.
1: Oh,
0: so
1: gosh.
0: I was like, oh, this is perfect. And this is like my favorite song off of this cover album.
1: Mm.
0: And so I'm like, gotta put it. But yeah, it's really interesting because like American Football sound is very classic Midwest emo. Mags, who is the singer for this cover, he is very pop punk and very angsty. So his cover is a lot different compared. But I feel like it works really well in like the sound. And but I'm really biased because I love his stuff.
1: What does Mags stand for?
0: It's I think it's his name, his last name. Yeah.
1: Okay. Mm-hmm. I totally forgot that I had also played a song before Rachel's last one, The Cleaners from Venus. I had Alabama by Caroline Kingsley. This is a solo single from an artist that I discovered a million years ago. It is about her kind of love-hate relationship with the state of Alabama as a queer woman who has been born and raised in the state and in the South. And I think at the time that I was discovering it, it was around my sophomore year, I really resonated with that message. I don't know. I love Alabama. I love the history and just how beautiful it is. And I love bragging that I live in the most biodiverse state in the United States. And I love Auburn or Eagle. And I love the people that I've met. And I love the places that I've been in Birmingham and Mobile and Fairhope and all of the places. I've been up and down the state, really. But then, you know, you get kind of more personal with it and the politics and just certain values that don't align and puzzle pieces that aren't clicking together between you and the place that you live. And it hurts sometimes to realize or sometimes get slapped in the face with how little they think of you if you are different from what they believe to be normal. But fortunately, I don't really struggle with that on a daily basis. It's just sometimes that it's like, it stings a little. So this song that played Alabama was very, I don't know, kind of nostalgic almost. And very dreamy, kind of psychedelic. She has a lot of clown imagery in her Spotify. So I'm thinking of like space, psychedelic, trippy, galaxy legging type stuff.
0: I love
1: it. But yeah, I like that song, and I think she reminds me of like old 90s like angry girl rock type stuff. But yeah, after Rachel's song, next I have Ha Ha Ha by Stevie Bill, which was kind of not very indie. It trended on TikTok for a little bit. but we will see you after the ads and the songs.
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0: 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The next song up is going to be I See You When We're Not So Emotional by Mags cover.

0: That was Ha Ha Ha by Stevie Bill. Rachel, what did you think?
1: I really enjoyed it. It reminded me of Muna and everything a little bit.
0: Yes. It is kind of synthy and Muna-esque. I miss Muna.
1: I know. We need more Muna back on here.
0: We need to have a Muna show.
1: Yes. Everything is slightly based off of Muna, but it's not actually Muna.
0: Just... Or just all Muna. But yeah, we don't have too much left for y'all. We were talking about Taylor Swift's new songs that she just released today, and Rachel has not listened to them. I, unfortunately, have listened to all four of them. And yeah, I'm telling, she's like, oh, I need to listen to them, and I'm like, no, you don't. I think it's really sad when you see a really amazing performer and artist kind of fall off. The Rise and Fall of Midwest Princess, Chapel Roan.
1: Oh my gosh.
0: But
1: amazing reference.
0: I really love Taylor Swift. I am a Swiftie. But this is just not... I don't know what happened.
1: I think she's definitely probably burnt out and run... I don't know. I think it's definitely becoming more a business to her than her songwriting time. Like, especially in, like... It really, like, you could see it during her 2020 time, so I think...
0: Right. But then also, you know, she dropped a banger for Toy Story 5, but then for her own music, it's kind of like, eh, whatever. Because she... I think she knows that Swifties will eat up anything she releases. But anyways, I will get Rachel to listen to them and give her opinion. Maybe you'll hear it next week. We shall see. But... After this ad break, we will introduce our next songs.
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0: All right, this is Hurt So Good with Rachel and Julia on Weagle 91.1. Next up, we have Leah by Seeing Double and Science Versus Romance by Rilo Kiley.
1: Yes, that's, you did it perfectly.
0: Oh, okay, great. Do you want to talk about your song?
1: Yeah, Rilo Kiley has it's kind of similar in the area of like the 2010s where they very whiny and kind of like grungy, but then it also has like a woman's lead singer, which I always think has a great, like, honestly, like when they have one, I'm like really biased and I'm like, this is awesome. They have like, so
0: well, yes, of course we have to be biased.
1: Yeah, of course. So but yeah, they have a really good discography, but this song Screw It Romance, right? Yeah. I'm really excited for us to play it. What about your song, Julia?
0: Leah by Seeing Double. It's very, I don't know, it's very musical, which is kind of weird to say about a song, but it's got those, the chorus is very pointed, and it's got beats, like beats of silence, which I appreciate in a song. It adds emphasis. But it is very melodic, and it's got a nice... It's very catchy, is what I'm trying to say, without saying it. God. It's very catchy, and I haven't listened to anything else by this band, Seeing Double. But this song, it really stuck out to me when I first listened to it. And it's been a staple in a lot of my playlists, especially for the fall time. I don't know what it is. Maybe it's the minor key that it's in, but yeah, I don't know. And I also really like the cover art, which is, I wish I could show you. I can't really describe it, but it's the primary colors, and it's of two figures dancing around each other, and I don't know. Don't you like frolicking and being merry?
1: Great cover art.
0: Great cover art. Talk about great cover art. Lizzie McAlpine's new album.
1: I was just about, it's so awesome, and it really has, like, embodies the album's feeling.
0: It really does. And I miss the days when album covers were art and not just people's faces.
1: I have to agree. So this is really nice that it's, like, all these pinks and everything. And
0: it's like a painting. Yeah. The light in the painting. Wow.
1: Oh, wow. You did that.
0: I did that. Okay. Next, we have Leah by Seeing Double.

I'm so sorry to have to cut it off so soon. We are running out of time, but I hope you enjoyed your time with us today. We will start with Rachel tomorrow or next week. She unfortunately had to jet off. She's so busy.

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1: Hello, I'm Pierre from Sugar Cubes, and you're listening to...

0: How's it going, everyone? I don't know if I like that little intro that I did there. I'm trying out something new. I really like that song Sweetness by Jimmy Eat World, but I don't know if that's happening. Ladies and gentlemen, welcome back to Moving Right Along. My name is Lon, and this is the show where every 15 minutes I change the genre of music so that the music is just as unique as you are. We are so back at another Friday at 1 o'clock on WEGL 91.1 FM. We're going to get right into it. So, a couple interesting funny things. My girlfriend's in the studio. Miss Savannah, do you want to introduce yourself?
1: Hi, it's nice to meet y'all.
0: Tell me a little bit about yourself.
1: I am currently doing physical therapy at Faulkner University right now, but I just graduated from Auburn in May, and I just love it here, so I'm happy to be back for a little bit.
0: Awesome. Great. So good. I cannot wait to torture her with my strange music. So, speaking of torturing Miss Savannah with strange stuff, our first genre is inspired by JoJo's Bizarre Adventures. Her face right now is so funny. So, for those of you who don't know, JoJo's Bizarre Adventures is an anime, and it's it's bizarre. There's a new part of JoJo's that's been coming out. First episode came out like months ago, and then the second episode came out today, and we're gonna start releasing weekly. So part 7 is called Steel Ball Run, and Steel Ball Run is it's gonna be fantastic. It's my favorite JoJo part. I read it a couple years ago. And it's the second highest rated manga of all time. So it's going to be a banger. Releasing on Netflix. Fantastic. But something you may not know is that JoJo's Bizarre Adventures, I was talking to Miss Savannah about this the other day, is a series where lots of the characters or abilities or whatever are named after songs or people, like artists or bands. So some of the characters in JoJo's are like named after, you know, random things. So, for example, in part 1, there are these two guys. One of them's named Dire, and the other one's named Straits. So it's the Dire Straits, which is one of my favorite bands. So that's kind of goofy. But in part 7, which is the part that's coming out now, there are a couple characters that I'm going to play the songs for. So our first genre is a JoJo's genre, Steel Ball Run. I'm super excited. I'm going to invite some of my friends over, and we're all going to watch it tonight. But the first song is named after the character Sandman. Well, I guess it's the other way around. Sandman, the character, is named after this song, which is Enter Sandman by Metallica. And then our second song. So the character, it's really funny, because the character in the show is actually the President of the United States, and his name is Funny Valentine, after the song My Funny Valentine by Chet Baker, which, fantastic song, if you haven't heard it. But I'm actually going to use his stand ability instead, which that song is Dirty Deeds Done Dirt Cheap by AC/DC, which is just a fantastic song. And it's really funny, because JoJo's Bizarre Adventures, since it's a manga made in Japan, the copyright laws in Japan are completely different than they are in America. So I can name something after something that's totally copyrighted in Japan, and it's totally fine. But when I then bring that over to America, translate that into English, I can't just straight up use that name, because it's not like Araki, the author, he got permission from all these guys to use their characters. So Dirty Deeds Done Dirt Cheap is a really funny example, because it was Americanized and translated at first into Filthy Acts at a Reasonable Price, which is so bad, so goofy. I forget what it's actually been translated to now. It's something not as bad, but it's still pretty bad. And then our last song, which is just going to be so jarring for anyone who didn't hear this intro, but because we have Metallica, AC/DC, our third song is Hey Ya by Outkast. And that's named after, there's a guy named Poco Loco, and his stand is called Hey Ya. So, Savannah, what do you think about all that?
1: It's interesting.
0: Yeah. It's interesting.
1: I mean, I think it's like kind of neat with some of the stuff with how they named them and everything. Maybe it's like...
0: Get up a little close to the mic.
1: Maybe it's like characteristics and stuff of them too, but mm-hmm. I don't know.
0: Yeah, no, you'll have to watch the show. I made her watch the first episode, and Miss Savannah is a horse girly, so she likes the horses, but, you know, it's like her first anime, and she's like, oh, this is all really weird, and I'm like, yeah, it kind of is weird, I get it, so I don't blame you, but yeah, so this is our JoJo's genre. We got Enter Sandman by Metallica, Dirty Deeds Done Dirt Cheap by AC/DC, and Hey Ya by Outkast, moving right along.

0: Hey, yeah, thank y'all so much for listening to that first genre, the JoJo's Bizarre Adventure genre. So goofy. I'm going to send this to 2 minutes of PSAs, and we'll be right back with our next genre of writing music. Moving right along.
1: When I came to Auburn, I was excited about college, but I was also looking for something more than classes. I wanted to meet people, get involved, and find a place where I truly felt like I belonged. And then I found Lead Auburn. At first, I wasn't sure I saw myself as a leader, but I learned pretty quickly that leadership isn't about having a title. 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
0: Welcome back to Moving Right Along. Miss Savannah, I have a question for you.
6: What's up?
0: How are you?
6: I'm good.
0: Mm-hmm. Yeah?
6: I'm excited to actually get out and touch some grass today instead of being in my room studying, which so I'll get back real. To after a little while.
0: But so real.
6: It's fun.
0: Mm-hmm. Did you ever do, like, choir or anything?
6: I did when I was little at my church and stuff and everything. It was really fun. I haven't hopped back into it at all, really.
0: You should prove it. Sing for me right now.
6: No.
0: Sing for us all. Sing for
6: us. No, I don't want to make people's ears bleed.
0: No, I got you. I'm already doing that with my music. No, I'm joking. But, speaking of choir, like, the reason I ask is because this genre that I'm picking, this is like vocal harmony genre. So, have I given you my spiel about the Beach Boys and the Red Hot Chili Peppers?
6: I think so.
0: Okay. Oh, and the Beatles. I don't know if I've told you that. I should have put the Beatles on this. That would have been smart. But whatever. So, I think I've given it to you, and I think I've said it before on the radio, but it's probably been a while. But the Beach Boys, which is my grandpa's favorite band, is a fantastically complex band. For being, you know, a pop surfer band from California in like the 60s or whatever. Brian Wilson is the lead singer's name, I think. And he just is a mastermind when it comes to making these vocal harmonies and these songs that just sound so fantastic. I mean, if you ever listen to them, they're like fun pop songs, whatever, right? But if you like sit down and listen to what all of the voices are doing, it is genuinely so impressive. Obviously, like, there are choral arrangements that are more complex, whatever. But for the Beach Boys being a pop radio band, like, it's very impressive. So much so that, like, the Beatles were their main competition, I guess, back then. And when the Beach Boys put out the song Good Vibrations, Paul McCartney listened to that, and he said, I don't know how we can compete with this, which is really funny. but probably 30, 40 years later, I forget the guy's name, but the Red Hot Chili Peppers, one of the guys from the band, he was listening to Pet Shop, which is one of the albums from, or not Pet Shop, that's a JoJo's reference, Pet Sounds, which is a Beach Boys album, and he was listening to the vocal harmonies. So the Chili Peppers album, by the way, has a lot of great vocal harmonies. So I have in my room by the Beach Boys By the Way by the Red Hot Chili Peppers. And then just another Harmony song that's kind of unrelated, Dreams by Fleetwood Mac. I just thought it was a good one. So, yeah. So this is the Harmony genre. Moving right along.

0: Welcome back to Moving Right Along. I'm just going to send us to 2 minutes of PSAs, and then we'll be right back with our next genre of variety music. 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
0: Welcome back to Moving Right Along. This third genre is it's actually Coulter's genre. Coulter's not here, so I can't tell you anything about the songs. I don't know anything about them. I've never heard them before. But we got The Hardest Button to Button by The White Stripes and Victim of Love by The Eagles. Maybe Coulter will be here in, like, after the genre he can explain. But, I mean, until then, Coulter's genre, moving right along.

0: 3 minutes.
1: Welcome back to Moving Right Along. Culture, say hi.
0: Hey, what's up?
1: Explain your music.
0: I don't know if I have an exact term for what that music was.
1: Mm-hmm.
0: Besides the fact that they both have a very similar vibe to each other, I feel like.
1: Mm-hmm.
0: And I remember, I just remember the first time I heard Hardest Button to Button, it made me think of Victim of Love.
1: Mm-hmm.
0: And I would have had a third song for mm-hmm. you had I not been swamped and been doing homework and or been just lollygagging all week.
1: Real. Yeah, I totally get it. Yeah, I did just throw together most of this playlist like an hour ago. So we're big chilling.
0: We're big chilling.
1: Mm-hmm. Yeah. But thanks for that beautiful, wonderful explanation.
0: Hey,
1: I'm gonna
0: no problem.
1: Yeah, your mic's off. I'm going to send 2 minutes of ads. We'll be right back with more variety music. Moving right along.
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1: Welcome back to Moving Right Along. Our last genre is La La Land. So Miss Savannah and I are going to Atlanta this weekend to see the Atlanta Symphony Orchestra perform La La Land, like with the movie, live. So, yeah. How are you feeling about that, Miss Savannah?
6: I'm so excited.
1: Yeah, she is like, yay. Yeah, no. Do you actually like La La Land?
6: Yes, I loved it.
1: Okay, cool.
6: Except Fire. It was just kind of like a sad ending, so it made me a little bit mad. I was wanting a little bit happier, but I get it.
1: That's fair.
6: It's good.
0: The ending is the best part of the movie.
1: No.
0: It's so good.
6: It's so sad.
1: No, it's so good. It's perfect. All right, we got Planetarium by Justin Hurwitz and City of Stars by Ryan Gosling. This is La La Land, moving right along.

0: Thanks so much for listening to me right along this week. You guys have anything to say? Wow.
1: I thought those songs were beautiful. Especially that last one. That's probably one of my favorite ones on
0: Stop
1: there.
0: Stop it.
2: Yeah, that was really good, Lon.
0: Thanks, guys.
2: Good job.
0: Thank you.
2: All your hard work.
0: I appreciate it. All right. I hope you guys had a great time listening to Moving Right Along. if you want to keep listening to our 24-hour live stream, feel free to do that at weaglefm.com. 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Follow me at Moving Right Along 91.1. I have and will continue to be Lon, and I'll see y'all next Friday at 1, Moving Right Along.

If the sun refused to shine, I would still be loving you. 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
1: 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Did you know hip-hop began in the Bronx in the 1970s? 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It has influenced global movements in fashion, language, and activism.
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1: And welcome back to Thundersteel Radio on Weagle. This week, I don't know, I've got kind of two things going on. Not really, neither one's like a fully fledged theme, but the first half of the show is going to be a lot of Belgian speed metal from early, mid-80s, just one of my favorite and one of the most underrated scenes from that era. And then after that, we're going a lot more modern stuff, mostly almost all 2000s, and a little more like on the eclectic side of heavy metal. You know, got some really weird bands in here that should be a fun time. But yeah, going back to the Belgian scene, if you're following the Instagram, you're going to know this band. If you're not following the Instagram, go ahead and drop a follow at thundersteel.au. I promise that's only a promo for that I'm going to do today. Anyways, this band is Acid. This might be my favorite band from the scene. Just all-around incredible band. This is from their debut album. The song is Hooked on Metal.

That was Acid with Hooked on Metal off their self-titled debut album. I don't know, I love that song. Just really simple song, just you're hooked on metal. It's exactly what it says on the can. Anyways, up next, got another Belgian band for you. It's a band called Crossfire, and their guitarist actually died earlier this year, which, yeah, it's sad here. They didn't record all that much material, but they put out an album called Second Attack, which for some reason was their first album. But yeah, this from the album Second Attack, this is Master of Evil.

0: That was Scavenger with No Return, and before that, that was Crossfire with Master of Evil. Be right back after these messages.
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0: And welcome back to Thunstool Radio on Weagle. If you're just tuning in, currently we're in the Belgian speed metal portion of the set. A little bit later we're going to go into some more modern stuff. But yeah, right now I'm really highlighting a lot of stuff from the early, mid-80s Belgian scene, which, yeah, really underrated scene. I don't know. I've been trying to deep dive a lot more into the various European scenes, like especially in the 80s, and it's been super rewarding, you know, like Belgium, Sweden, I mean, Sweden's kind of a big name, and obviously you have the new wave of British heavy metal, but, like, France had a great one, Italy had and still has an incredible metal scene, Greece, and it's actually a really cool Eastern Bloc metal scene, so, like, Hungary and Russia and all that, that I might do a show on that soon, because it's a really, really fascinating scene, but anyways, back to Belgium, yeah, a lot of these bands, they do all have a kind of similar sound, but I really like it, it's a really fun sound, really pretty stripped back and just incredibly 80s sound. It's a lot of fun. Up next, we've got a band called Killer from their album Wall of Sound. This is Wall of Sound.

That was Killer with Wall Sound. I've got one last Belgian band for you. It's a band called Westphalen, which I really don't know why a Belgian band is named after a region in Germany. I don't know, just go with it. But they released self-titled EP in 85, and yeah, just really, really great EP. I'm really sad that we didn't get much more from them. But yeah, this is the opening track from that EP. This is Devil's Race. Please enjoy.

0: That was Westphalen with Devil's Race, and that brings us to the end of the Belgian section of this show. Yeah, I really hope you enjoyed hearing those bands. A lot of them just never really got the spotlight that I think they deserved, and yeah, just wanted to share them with y'all. So yeah, up next we got some, like I said, some more modern stuff, and a lot of it's a little on the weirder side, a little on the more eclectic side, but I really like it. I like that it shows a bunch of, like, just a bunch of different approaches to metal that a lot of the bigger bands don't really experiment this much. So, yeah, but all that to say, after these messages, we'll be right back.
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0: And welcome back to Thundersteel Radio on Weagle. Yeah, we're moving into the more modern, more offbeat, untraditional part of the set. Yeah, up first we got a band called Dawnbringer. This is from their album Into the Lair of the Sun God. And yeah, this album, none of the songs in this album have a title. It's just, they're just numbered 1 through 10. So yeah, this is track 3 on the album. And I don't know if it's my favorite on the album, but it's up there. So yeah, this is Dawnbringer with 3.

That was Stormbringer with track three from the album Into the Lair of the Sun God. Up next, we got a band that, I don't know, I don't really know too much about this band. It's a band called Realm Builder, and they put out three or four albums and just kind of disappeared. I don't know. I don't really know what happened to them. Anyways, but stuff they did put out is really good. This is from their album Blue Flame Cavalry. The song is called They Write Their Names with Fire.

That was Realm Builder with They Write Their Names with Fire from the album Blue Flame Cavalry. Yeah, great album. I don't know, it's only four tracks, pretty short album, so definitely would recommend checking it out if you get the chance. Up next, we got a band called Coven. Yeah, another band that honestly, I don't know too much about them. I've only heard one album of theirs. This album's called Worship New Gods, but I really enjoy it. I think there are a couple of really standout tracks. This is one of them. This is a song called Ruler from it. Please enjoy.

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1: Here at Weagle, we love music, and so do you. That's given, of course. But did you know Auburn has a whole DIY scene? Don't worry if you haven't, because we've got a whole hour with nothing but bands from right here on the plains. Every day from 1 to 2, we're playing music exclusively from our local music scene. 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Who knows? 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
0: And welcome back to Thunderstool Radio on Auburn. We've got two last songs for you, both of them. Yeah, just some of my favorite metal that's been released in the past 20, 25 years. Yeah, I guess this one's closer to 25 than it is 20. But anyways, it's a band called Hammers of Misfortune. Again, if you're following this gram, you'll recognize them. They were the album of the week a couple weeks ago. But yeah, it's from their album The Locust Years, which is their third album. And I don't know, I've been this album a lot recently. Just really great album. Love all the guest vocalists on it. So from the Locust Years, this is Trot Out the Dead.

That was Hammers of Misfortune with Trot Out the Dead. Yeah, that's probably my favorite one from the album The Locust Years. Just might be my favorite song overall by them. I really like that song. Anyways, last one we've got, it's from a band called Tanith. And yeah, this band's probably most notable for the fact that their guitarist was in the absolutely legendary new wave British heavy metal band called Satan, which, yeah, they're probably top five from the movement for me. Just incredible band. And this band's great, too. I don't know. I love the vocalists on this album, specifically. This album's called In Another Time. The song is Under the Stars. Please enjoy.

0: That was Tanith with Under the Stars, and that'll be the last one for today. A little bit of a shorter show. To be completely straightforward, I didn't get the most sleep last night, so that's why I kind of just went for a little bit lower energy, just more chill show today, but I still had a great time. I hope you all had fun, and thanks so much for listening. Unfortunately, there will be no show next week because I am going out of town for a Quiz Bowl tournament, but week after that should have another great show for y'all. So yeah, see y'all in 2 weeks.
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0: Scott, welcome to the program.
1: Thank you.
0: What is lucid dreaming and what's not lucid dreaming? And perhaps even an example of one of your lucid dreams. 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

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Initially, it is accompanied by the statement, I am dreaming, or this must be a dream. So it has more to do with the dreamer than the dream itself. The dream may be beautiful or horrible, but the thing that makes it lucid is the dreamer's

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0: I'm so cool right now. I ain't even put on deodorant. I'm so relaxed.
1: W-E-G-L, Auburn.
0: I'm cool at the other side of the pillow.
2: What's up? I'm Johanna.
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3: What's

0: trying to make each other cry harder with each song. And so this is like our try not to cry challenge, which is kind of like a bummer way to kickstart our weekend, but I think it's more like...
1: It's inspired also by the fact that we never really play sad songs. We're always trying to amp everyone up and like energize everyone. And so we were like, we have to give credit for another avenue of music that we haven't really delved into on here yet.
0: Yes. And I don't think we're giving each other enough credit for how tapped in we are to our sad, moody, self-indulgently depressive side.
1: Yeah. That's true. Even though I feel like this fall weather has put me in the best mood, so I'm going to be like a method actor and like pretend that I'm sad. Yeah.
0: We are method acting. We've actually had a fabulous fall thus far in this Auburn season. But I think we just got to represent the hopeless and hopeful romantics out there.
1: Yeah, and we wanted to like go into the fact that music can really like evoke emotion, and also when artists sing songs, whether they're sad or happy and they pertain to something that you've been through, like you really connect to the artist, and that's how you can find some of your favorites. It's like sort of a connection that transcends sound.
0: And I think especially with sadder music, it is such a great way to connect with people and their emotions. And during this time where like our generation is constantly on their phones and people are connecting with each other and finding a community less, like more and more people are relating to these like really sad songs.
1: Yeah.
0: So this is our way of kind of sharing a glimpse of our heart to yours.
1: Yeah. But if you're having a good day, then enjoy the sad songs anyway. It's perfectly possible.
0: Just laugh at us trying to guess who picked which song and who's crying harder. So the first song that we're going to play to bring out your tissues is Nutshell by Alice in Chains, chosen by me.

0: lyric.
1: Ooh, hello. Sorry. Be quiet. Joanna gives me no
0: warnings. Hello? Joanna gives me no warnings when she turns our mics on. Did you actually mute me?
1: First time.
0: Oh my god. She gives me no warnings when she turns the mic on, and I feel like I'm always talking about something random that doesn't need to be broadcast.
1: Okay. We just gotta own it.
0: Okay.
1: So that was Nutshell by Alice in Chains. Ashton, how would you rate that song, Sadness?
0: Well, how would you?
1: I give it an 8.5. I just think the guitar solo is, like, just so good. Along with the, like, there's the acoustic, which is just, like, I don't know the technical terms for it, but it's so soulful.
0: It's very, like, layered, too.
1: Very soulful, very moody. It, like, scratches all the itches in my brain. And the lyrics are so vulnerable.
0: Yeah.
1: I remember listening to that song one of the last nights that some of my best friends were still at Auburn. They graduated 2 years ago, and we had this party, and our friends were all in a band, and they played that, and it started pouring rain on the porch, and we were all dancing to that song. And it's a depressing song, but we were, like, crying that they were all leaving, so... That's why I give it an 8.5.
0: That is really sad. Jeez. I don't think I've been putting my feels too bad yet, because, like, I feel like that song was so beautiful. And sometimes, like, the beauty of a song can kind of take away from, like, how it affects you, because I'm, like, admiring it. But the lyrics are really sad, too. And, like, I think any songs that are sort of about, like, isolation, like, are obviously very sad. So I don't know what I would rate it. Maybe, like, a... 7 out of 10 on the sadness
1: okay,
0: scale.
1: Okay, 7 out of 10. We're going to work a little harder to make Ashton cry with The Rot by Dean Blunt.
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0: Once again, you're listening to WBGL 91.1 FM. If you're just tuning in now, you're listening to Word on the Street, giving you fresh weekly picks from our playlist to yours. I'm Johanna.
1: And I'm Ashton.
0: And this week's Word on the Street theme is It's Never Over. This is for the hopeless and hopeful romantics out there who are brokenhearted and want a little self-indulgent misery.
1: Or it's for the happy people who think sorrowful music is beautiful, because I kind of relate to that. I feel like I can have a really good day sometimes and like you still throw on like your favorite sad song or something.
0: Oh yeah, 100%. Like freshman sophomore year, I didn't even give my days a chance and I'd started out with like Radiohead. Like bro. Or like waking up and you're listening to Soul and Girl by Fiona Apple. Oh my gosh. So how would you rate the level of sadness by For The Rot by Dean Blunt, Ashton?
1: I don't know. I don't find it that sad. None of these have hit my soul yet. It's just beautiful.
0: Okay. I give that one a 6 out of 10 just because it is so beautiful. I love Dean Blunt's deep kind of – he kind of has a growly voice. Wouldn't you agree? Like a little growly.
1: Oh, for sure.
0: And I love the beautiful, like delicate, almost feminine instrumentals with his – ultra like gravelly masculine voice,
1: yeah, and he's telling like a dreamy story.
0: I love
1: it. It's not super sad, it's just kind of like melancholy.
0: Okay, well
1: I found it like a 4 out of 10 on the sadness spectrum.
0: Okay, let's kick it up
1: but
0: a notch.
1: I'm a harsh critic.
0: Let's kick it up a notch with Alex G's After You're Gone.
1: This is probably gonna get me more
0: yeah.
1: than that.
0: Buckle your seatbelt, we're going for a ride.

0: That was After You're Gone by Alex G. Okay. I thought that one was pretty beautiful. What do you think, Ashton?
1: I thought it was really good. I also like Alex G's, like, unofficial separate account. He, like, uploads different tracks. It's, like, unreleased and older. It's Alex G Offline.
0: Oh, yeah.
1: I feel like his more, like, even more sad songs are, like, under that name.
0: Folks, she's tapping. Folks, she's tapping.
1: Yeah, no, if I, like, really actually am, like, no, I need to be, like, in my feels, I'm going Alex G Offline every day of the week. But Alex G is still so sad.
0: So the next song that we are going to play is a movie. Oh, my God. It's a song from a movie. I forget exactly what the name of it is, but it has young Logan Lerman and Lily Collins as romantic interest. And they're in a car and it's at night and they're like, hee hee, oh, we're flirting. Blah, blah, blah. And then he's like,
2: what's your favorite song?
0: And she's like, oh, I really like this song by, like, the Beatles. And then she's like, what's your favorite song? And he's like,
2: Between the Bars.
0: And she's like, let's listen to it.
1: Which is a terrible song to play in a romantic situation now that I'm thinking about it. It's, like, the most depressing song
0: literally
1: ever.
0: Genuinely. It's heartbreaking. Elliot Smith has probably the most saddest stories in real life as well because he was murdered. Wait, my mouth went away from the mic for a second.
1: Repeat for emphasis.
0: Elliot Smith was murdered, so that's even sadder. So listen to this.
1: What? And roll the song.
0: No, and then whenever I think of Elliot Smith, I also think of Needle in the Hay in The Royal Tenenbaums. And if you've seen that movie, you know exactly what happens during that song. And it's just so, oh my gosh. Between the Bars by Elliot Smith.

0: 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SSS.gov. 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It's the law.
1: Okay, so, Sarah, I'm dropping you off at Emily's?
2: Yep.
1: And Josh, you're going to...
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1: Right. 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
1: Yep, and my dorky dad hat, and I'm gonna do my dad dance for all your friends. 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
7: And you're listening to Word on the Street. And this week, the word on the street is that you are in your feels.
8: Yeah, we're basically exploring how music can kind of evoke emotion, and also the fact that sad songs really, like, connect you to artists and make you feel less alone. Oftentimes, I feel like throwing on a sad song where you feel like the artist is singing things that you thought only you've been through, like, it really hits home, I feel like. So we're kind of exploring that phenomenon today because we never really play sad songs in our show. We're all about, like, hyping you guys up. It's Friday night. We're trying to get you ready to have the best weekend of your life. But, yes, like, sometimes it's nice to sit back and appreciate a more sorrowful tune.
7: Absolutely. And don't get it twisted. This is not a bad omen for your weekend, if anything.
8: It's a guilty pleasure.
7: This is a guilty pleasure soft launch into the weekend. Usually, yeah, we do a hard launch into the weekend, I feel.
8: You have, like, some soft weather with, like, nice breeze, no harsh, yes, sun, and this is like a good, like, napping playlist before your
7: fall,
8: before you rally for the weekend.
7: This week,
8: ooh, totally.
7: This week, oh my gosh, I'm pretty sure it was either Monday or Tuesday when it was pouring down rain. I lit a candle and I sewed. I worked on some sewing projects and I watched a scary movie.
8: Yes.
7: It was such a vibe, and we got Chinese takeout. That was so amazing.
8: I'm so excited for this next artist. We're playing Paul by Big Thief next. And I just love Big Thief genuinely so much.
7: Me too. So we hope you enjoy. And when we're done, we are going to rate it on sadness from a scale of 1 to 10.

0: That was Paul by Big Thief, off of their album Masterpiece. Who's the first Paul that you think of when you hear that song? I think of Paul Mescal. he played Colin in Normal People, which is the most depressing, yearning show that I can ever think of. You know what I'm saying?
1: I love that song because it's like so poetic and beautiful, and it kind of has like an upbeat tune to it. Like it has like a soft, like playful sound. It's like you can almost like listen to it, and if you're half zoned out, like you won't even pick up on the fact that it's sad because it's just like beautiful. It almost is like a lullaby to me. Like it's almost like just like a painful little lullaby.
0: But in actuality, it's just of like a heartbreak. I love you so much that I'll be whatever you need to keep you in my life.
1: No, but she's like not willing to do that, to be honest. Bro. That's what the song is. It's like she can't be like what he wants. So sad. But like, yeah, I just like how, like, intimate it is, and, like, a lot of the lyrics are almost, like, inside jokes, like, I'll be your record player, like, if you know what I mean. It's, like, a little, like, winky line. Like, I feel like there's so many cute moments, and Adrian Linker is, like, just so good at writing sad music, like, we know this. But, yeah, that is, like, a top-tier song for me, mostly because I can play it, and, like, really, it doesn't get me in my feels. It's just beautiful. That's why I love sad songs, because it's just, like, it's like poetry. It makes me feel like
0: it's very poetic. I don't know.
1: And it teaches you something, I feel like.
0: So how would you rate it from scale 1 to 10, how sad it was?
1: How sad? That is a really sad one to me. Anything that like has a whole plot line with two like fictional characters and like sets up like a beautiful story, I feel like the amount of effort that goes into the like lyricism of those songs. Anyway, sorry, I'm being really wordy with my answer. I think it was a... That might be the saddest one so far. I think I was ranking my other ones too high. I think I gotta be stingier. I think that was, like, a true 7 out of 10, and the other ones were, like, 5 or below. TBH.
0: Okay.
1: What are your thoughts?
0: I would give it 7 as well. It's a true 7. But I'm sticking with my other answers. I just think I'm very emotional. The next song will be House Song by C-Riz.
1: Oh my gosh, I'm not ready.

0: my God, that has to be the saddest thing that I've ever heard of my whole life.
1: Right? I know. Okay. Like, I always put on C Rose, whose actual name is Alec, but, like, that's his, like, little performer name. Like, I always put him on when I'm actually in my feels. Like, it's like the, oh, I'm about to cry, like, but I need a song. Like, that is who I'm playing. Because they're just beautiful and, like, they genuinely come from his soul. Like, he created his project without any intent of, like, fame or, like, whatever it was. Like, he literally wrote, recorded, and self-produced his first album, Guard Dog, and from his bedroom in Oregon. Like, that you can tell. Wow. Like, the vibes are there.
0: I feel the Pacific Northwest.
1: Right, you do.
0: And I feel the essence.
1: Right. And, like, that song specifically, I feel like, is really popular, but, like, for good reason. Because it kind of creates, like, a story about a house that, like, represents his mind. And, like, all of the things wrong with the house are, like, the permanence and the scars that, like, moments can, like, leave on you and, like, your soul that kind of, like, feel like actual flaws within a building or, like, a structure. And, like, yeah, he talks about growing up and, like, new people occupying a space and, like, in your mind. And it's just beautiful, like, the way that he connects the human experience to, like, sort of, like, metaphorical scenarios and, like, paints it beautifully. I don't know. I'm just obsessed. He's one of my favorite artists ever, probably.
0: So, how would you rate it?
1: Well, okay, it's C Rose. Like, anything C Rose for me is, like, 10 out of 10 on the sad scale. I can't even lie. Yeah. Like, I was actually, like, probably 10 out of 10 happy, and I'm probably, like, 6 out of 10 happy just because that song.
0: No.
1: I know. No, well, but, like, don't worry. Vibes are going to be high after this, but, like, you've gotta get into your feels when you're playing this music.
0: Like, you have to get into the groove of it all, but...
1: How would you rate it? How would you rank it?
0: That was pretty sad. I'm gonna go the melancholia, like, you feel a wave.
1: Yeah, I might have unlocked a terrible new you're about to deep dive some, like, dark stuff.
0: She opened Pandora's box. That might be 9.5 for me. Yeah. I'm gonna give a little bit room for Jesus, just in case there's something sadder out there. You know what I'm saying?
1: Yeah.
0: It's totally. Pretty hard to get a 10 out of 10.
1: I hope if that was your first time listening to C Rose, you're about to, you know, be opened into a new realm of music like Johanna just was.
0: Hey, I've heard that song before.
1: Yeah.
0: She doesn't believe
1: What's next?
0: Me. She doesn't believe me. Okay. Next is Current Joys by, oh my God. What?
1: Symphonia?
0: Yes.
1: Okay.
0: Symphonia by Current Joys.
1: Yes.

0: Welcome back to WEGL 91.1 FM. I'm Johanna.
1: And I'm Ashton.
0: And you're listening to Word on the street. Giving you fresh weekly picks from our playlist to yours. And this week's playlist is Word on the Street. You're in your feels. It's never over. Guilty pleasure, sad music.
1: Yeah.
0: Boom, boom, boom. And we've been rating all of the songs that we've played today on a scale from 1 to 10 of how sad we individually think they are. So, Symphonia, Current Joys, Ashton, how sad?
1: How sad? See, that's hard. I feel like for some reason, like, Current Joys is such a nostalgic vibe for me. Like, it's sad, but also I just, like, look back on the times of my life when I was playing Current Joys all the time, and, like, I have to laugh. Like, I don't know. You know what I mean? So, like, I don't know. And I was kind of talking about how, like, some sad music can be kind of deceptive because it seems kind of upbeat. You can kind of, like, zone out and enjoy it. And then if you tune in a little bit harder, if you lock in a little bit, you're like, wait, this is the saddest thing I've ever heard in my life. Yeah. So it's kind of one of those. What do you rate it?
0: Like, for me, I think that experience of that experience of listening to the song was almost like eating a sour gummy worm, like a sour candy, because you're like, oh, this is so nostalgic, like, this is sweet, and then you kind of make like a ooh face when you focus a little too hard, you know what I'm saying? That hurt a little bit.
1: Yeah, it's like when the spice kicks in. It's like you're eating something and everyone's like, that's so spicy. And you're like, no, it's not.
0: That toothpaste was a little spicy. I don't know, man. I'm gonna rate it a 6.
1: I think that's valid. I'm gonna rate it a 5.
0: Yeah.
1: I feel like Current Joys also has other songs that like put me in my feels more, but like I thought that was a beautiful pick for this playlist.
0: Absolutely. I think, and totally. Also, I've been listening to Current Joys a lot more ever since Bum Bum Bum. Obsession. Scary. Freaky necky.
1: Is the
0: Current Joys are like in that song To Kingdom Come.
1: In the movie?
0: Yeah.
1: Oh, I didn't know that.
0: Like half the movie soundtrack is like 80s dark fantasy, like synthesizers and scary classical music, and then Current Joys is like whenever he's in his like normal setting.
1: Yeah, I gotta be so honest, like if I'm ever watching a scary movie, I'm only like one third locked in. I got half my eyes under the blanket. Like I'm not really there.
0: Our friend had us over to watch
1: so scary movie, and
0: we were hiding underneath.
1: I screamed multiple times actually because his cats kept running around and we kept catching them in our peripheral, and then she would gasp and I would like scream because I thought there's an intruder, and still can't sleep and can't close my eyes without thinking about it
0: in the dark of night. And
1: we were haunted. We felt haunted because it was haunted.
0: I had the weirdest dreams that night.
1: I'm just glad like sad songs like never leave like a haunting effect. For me personally, like it's kind of hauntingly beautiful, and then the song ends and you're left with your own personal thoughts and you can reflect on your own life.
0: Yes.
1: And they kind of like provoke like introspection in a way that's kind of beautiful and like allows you to sort of like the same sort of effect that journaling has, like hearing someone else's thoughts, if they hit home and resonate with you, like it allows you to take that home with you, but like you're never taking home bad vibes.
0: It's almost the same as verbal processing, like you're talking your feelings out, but you're actually listening, like, oh my gosh, wait, you felt this too?
1: And you put it into words better than I could, and this is your whole profession for that reason, and I need to see you live. That's my thought process.
0: Exactly. So the next song that we're going to be playing is a ultra, ultra, ultra supreme yearner song.
1: What song is it?
0: I Want to Be Adored by the Stone Roses. It has a little quiet of an intro, so we could talk a little bit.
1: Oh, okay.
0: Yeah, sorry.
1: We're actually building suspense. You're welcome.
0: Yeah, we're building suspense.
1: We're adding to your listener experience, and we did that on purpose, and we hope you enjoy this sick beat. That's really sad.
0: Ooh, I'm going to mute you now.

0: want to be adored. Is that bad to say?
1: No, I just wasn't expecting it, and you looked at me, and it was cute. Welcome back to Word on the Street.
0: You're listening to WEGL 91.1 FM. I'm Johanna.
1: And I'm Ashton. What song was that, Jo?
0: That was I Want to Be Adored by the Stone Roses. Ooh, so good.
1: Amazing. That was like a nice vibe switch up, too.
0: Absolutely. I felt the momentum shift. So now we're going to listen to some PSAs. Stay tuned.
1: So, you know, PSA.
0: And when we're back, we will give you our ratings on how song that was.
1: How sad that song was.
0: Sorry. Mouthful. Bye.
1: Peace and love.
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0: We are back. Once again, you're listening to WEGL 91.1 FM. I'm Johanna.
1: And I'm Ashton.
0: And you're listening to Word on the Street. And this week, the word on the street is that you are in your feels. The song that we listened to last was I Want to Be Adored by the
1: Stone
0: Roses.
1: So how sad was it? Give us your rating.
0: Oh, for me, it's just so beautiful. Whenever I think about that song, I think of my lonely little sophomore year self painting in the studio, and I made a painting called Charmed, and it was a very moody piece. So
1: is that the one of the bracelet?
0: Yeah.
1: I love that one.
0: I give it a 6.5 just because it's a little groovy, like maybe not groovy, but just a little. It has some spice to it, you know what I'm saying?
1: Yeah, I don't really find it sad, to be honest. It's like, I don't know. But it's kind of evil and, like, twisty to me. He's, like, talking about, like, selling his soul, but, like, I don't know. He's just, like, vibing.
0: But
1: it doesn't evoke
0: too much. Isn't that what all musicians want?
1: I don't even know, man. I guess that is sad in its own respect.
0: It's corrupt.
1: I think
0: he's a tortured artist.
1: He's kind of, like, moody and, like, vibey, and to me, like, that doesn't do it for me. I need, like, a poetic lyricist.
0: Well,
1: and this man is, like, angsty. Angsty doesn't put me in my feels.
0: He's yearning for more.
1: Yeah, he's, like, manifesting. And I'm, like, finding that, like,
0: scary,
1: kind of witchy and, like, sus. So, like, I'm going to give it. But we wanted to switch up the vibes, and I really like the song. I think I'm going to give it, like, a 2 out of 10 on the sad scale.
0: Wow.
1: Harsh critic over here, but like you're talking to a C-Rose fan, so like, you know.
0: Yep.
1: Harsh.
0: Okay. I'll take it.
1: What's the follow-up act?
0: Dagger by Slowdive.
1: So good. Oh my gosh. Ooh. We gotta get this rolling. We can't have them waiting for too long. Go, go, go. Put it on. Ah!

0: And we're back.
1: And hi.
0: That was Dagger by Slow Dive.
1: So sad.
0: Ashton, how would you rate the sadness on a scale from 1 to 10?
1: Oh, I don't know. That's like really up there. That is like, I don't know. That literally, that might have to be a 10 or a 9.5 because it's literally, like, I don't know. I can't even talk about it. It's so sad.
0: Okay.
1: Like, he's her dagger. Like, she's like a happy sunshine girl. And he's like, yeah, I'm like your dagger. And like, da da da. Like, oh my gosh. This is going to kill you.
0: Like, really? That's so
1: like,
0: sad.
1: Like Phoebe Bridges, this is going to kill me.
0: Wait.
1: Yeah.
0: Was that not beautiful?
1: Okay. So beautiful.
0: Let's listen to some PSAs and then we're going to hit you with the final song of the show. Bye.

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2: 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And we've been playing Sad Guilty Pleasures for the Hopeful and Hopeless Romantics. So this last song, wait, how sad are you? Boo! Oh my gosh, no. This last song is going to be Let Down by Radiohead. We've loved spending this Friday afternoon
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